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2: If I were to ask you what makes for a good night's sleep, you'd probably say a dark, quiet room, not too many things on your mind. But every night when you go to get some Z's, how often do you really think about the temperature in your bedroom? Temperature may be one of the most underappreciated factors in sleep. That's according to the Senior Vice President of Research and Scientific Affairs at the National Sleep Foundation. We often hear about lights and screens and stress, but even modest changes in temperature and airflow can influence both how quickly you fall asleep and how deeply you stay asleep. Most experts will recommend a room temperature of 60 to 67 degrees Fahrenheit. You might also experiment with your sheets and what you actually wear to bed. Play around a bit and see what improves your sleep. You might be delightfully surprised. I'm Dr. Sanjay Gupta, helping you live a better life.
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11: 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But every night when you go to get some Z's, how often do you really think about the temperature in your bedroom? 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That's according to the Senior Vice President of Research and Scientific Affairs at the National Sleep Foundation. We often hear about lights and screens and stress, but even modest changes in temperature and airflow can influence both how quickly you fall asleep and how deeply you stay asleep. Most experts will recommend a room temperature of 60 to 67 degrees Fahrenheit. You might also experiment with your sheets and what you actually wear to bed. Play around a bit and see what improves your sleep. You might be delightfully surprised. I'm Dr. Sanjay Gupta, helping you live a better life.
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11: If I were to ask you what makes for a good night's sleep, you'd probably say a dark, quiet room, not too many things on your mind. But every night when you go to get some Z's, how often do you really think about the temperature in your bedroom? Temperature may be one of the most underappreciated factors in sleep. That's according to the Senior Vice President of Research and Scientific Affairs at the National Sleep Foundation. We often hear about lights and screens and stress, but even modest changes in temperature and airflow can influence both how quickly you fall asleep and how deeply you stay asleep. Most experts will recommend a room temperature of 60 to 67 degrees Fahrenheit. You might also experiment with your sheets and what you actually wear to bed. Play around a bit and see what improves your sleep. You might be delightfully surprised. I'm Dr. Sanjay Gupta, helping you live a better life.
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5: 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But if you log off, take a step back from all the hype, you'll find that the actual keys to a longer, healthier life are hiding in plain sight. There are four of them. Number one, nutrition. The Mediterranean diet really is the gold standard. Number two, exercise. You should be getting 150 minutes of moderate intensity exercise or 75 minutes of vigorous intensity exercise every week, plus strength training and stretching. Number three, sleep. Sleep is when your body and your brain repair themselves. You should be getting 7 to 9 hours a night. And finally, number four, often gets forgotten, socialization. It's not a bonus. It's a necessity for a healthy life, finding a sense of community, purpose, and belonging. I'm Dr. Sanjay Gupta, helping you live a better life.
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5: 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But if you log off, take a step back from all the hype, you'll find that the actual keys to a longer, healthier life are hiding in plain sight. There are four of them. Number one, nutrition. The Mediterranean diet really is the gold standard. Number two, exercise. You should be getting 150 minutes of moderate intensity exercise or 75 minutes of vigorous intensity exercise every week, plus strength training and stretching. Number three, sleep. Sleep is when your body and your brain repair themselves. You should be getting 7 to 9 hours a night. And finally, number four, often gets forgotten, socialization. It's not a bonus. It's a necessity for a healthy life, finding a sense of community, purpose, and belonging. I'm Dr. Sanjay Gupta, helping you live a better life.
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5: There are lots of things you can measure to get an idea of how healthy you are at any given moment. Temperature, heart rate, blood pressure, just to name a few. But how about how healthy you will be and how long you're likely to live? According to a new study out of the University at Buffalo, two simple strength tests are pretty accurate at predicting longevity in older women. One is hand grip strength, and the other is how quickly people can stand up from a seated position without using their arms. By the way, I remember interviewing former President Jimmy Carter when he was quite old and being really impressed how he just popped out of the chair without using his arms. Not a lot of older people can actually do that. But I think the message here is that maintaining strength as you age is going to help you perform everyday activities, but also help you avoid injury and stay independent. I'm Dr. Sanjay Gupta, helping you live a better life.
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5: 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But if you log off, take a step back from all the hype, you'll find that the actual keys to a longer, healthier life are hiding in plain sight. There are four of them. Number one, nutrition. The Mediterranean diet really is the gold standard. Number two, exercise. You should be getting 150 minutes of moderate intensity exercise or 75 minutes of vigorous intensity exercise every week, plus strength training and stretching. Number three, sleep. Sleep is when your body and your brain repair themselves. You should be getting 7 to 9 hours a night. And finally, number four, often gets forgotten, socialization. It's not a bonus. It's a necessity for a healthy life, finding a sense of community, purpose, and belonging. I'm Dr. Sanjay Gupta, helping you live a better life.
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5: A better life with Dr. Sanjay Gupta.
6: There are lots of things you can measure to get an idea of how healthy you are at any given moment. Temperature, heart rate, blood pressure, just to name a few. But how about how healthy you will be and how long you're likely to live? According to a new study out of the University of Buffalo, two simple strength tests are pretty accurate at predicting longevity in older women. One is hand grip strength, and the other is how quickly people can stand up from a seated position without using their arms. By the way, I remember interviewing former President Jimmy Carter when he was quite old and being really impressed how he just popped out of the chair without using his arms. Not a lot of older people can actually do that. But I think the message here is that maintaining strength as you age is going to help you perform everyday activities, but also help you avoid injury and stay independent. I'm Dr. Sanjay Gupta, helping you live a better life.
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5: 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It reinforces the alignment, stability, and coordinated muscle activation that supports how your body moves, whether you're doing strenuous exercise or simply going about your daily life. 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I'm Dr. Sanjay Gupta, helping you live a better life.
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Keith Urban, it's 98.9, Nash Icon. I'm Keith Stevens. Welcome to the show a little bit after 6. And yeah, it seems a little... A couple of things I noticed today. First of all, it's foggy. It's kind of gray. And I'm also noticing that the sun seems like it's coming up. I know today because of the clouds, it seems like it's darker later in the morning. But, you know, here we go. Summer's July 28th. We'll talk about the Red Sox, the Woo Sox. Plus more tickets for the Zac Brown Band at Fenway Park 2. I'll tell you how you can win those coming up. In less than 8 minutes, from Kenny, it's 98.9, Nash Icon.

0: 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It's 98.9 Nash Icon, the Nash Icon Morning Show. Red Sox winners last night in Sacramento, being the Sacramento A's, who, as I did a little research last night, will be moving to Vegas not until 2028. You know, some heck of a stadium, I guess, in LV, Las Vegas. So, Red Sox did win last night, although the only thing is Curtis Meade, who got traded for the Nationals a couple of days ago, got hit on the wrist in his second time up at bat, and was taken out of the game. I have not seen any update on that, but that's not good. But the Red Sox did win last night, 4-2, out in Sacramento. Thank you, Sadon Rafaela. Speaking of the Red Sox in Fenway Park, Zach Brown Band going to be there on Sunday if you'd like to go to the show. So taking your text again today at 508-373-0989. And we'll grab a winner coming up in the 9 o'clock hour. I just need your name, your address, date of birth, email, and your phone. 508-373-0989. Let's check out traffic for the first time today.
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2: You're right on 290 East is a good one right now. From the Turnpike in Auburn to College Square. And it's a good ride continuing from 190 to 495. You're incident free on 395 North between Sutton Ave and Depot Road in Oxford. You're looking good right now on 190 South, Route 12 to Gold Star Boulevard. No problems on Route 20 through Grafton or Worcester, and so far so good on the Turnpike eastbound. I'm Jack.
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8: There are lots of things you can measure to get an idea of how healthy you are at any given moment. Temperature, heart rate, blood pressure, just to name a few. But how about how healthy you will be and how long you're likely to live? According to a new study out of the University at Buffalo, two simple strength tests are pretty accurate at predicting longevity in older women. One is hand grip strength, and the other is how quickly people can stand up from a seated position without using their arms. By the way, I remember interviewing former President Jimmy Carter when he was quite old and being really impressed how he just popped out of the chair without using his arms. Not a lot of older people can actually do that. But I think the message here is that maintaining strength as you age is going to help you perform everyday activities, but also help you avoid injury and stay independent. I'm Dr. Sanjay Gupta, helping you live a better life.
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0: Luke Combs at 98.9, Nash Icon, the Nash Icon Morning Show till 10 o'clock. Luke on his way to wrap up the European leg of his tour. He's off to London with the guys, and it's too bad we don't get one around here this year. That's kind of a bummer, but who knows? Who knows? Maybe in 2027. Yikes. Just saying that, man. Were we just doing Y2K like 5 minutes ago? So, anyway, your Worcester Red Sox, they are playing tonight. They're down in Norfolk this week and back to Polar Park next week for a very, very busy month of August, because a good chunk of the last month or so have been on the road. But tonight down in Norfolk, the first pitch tonight at 6:35 right here at 98.9 Nash Icon.
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2: 290 East, moving well through Worcester between Kelly Square and Shrewsbury Street. You're doing fine through Sutton on 146 North, passing Main Street. No problems on 190 North through Worcester at Mountain Street. A work zone in Auburn on 395 South between Route 20 and Sutton Ave. You're looking good on the Turnpike eastbound so far from Millbury to Southboro. After that, you're in good shape to Framingham. I'm Jack.
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14: A better life with Dr. Sanjay Gupta.
15: I don't know about you, but my social media feeds are flooded with lotions and potions and gadgets, all promising to unlock different components of longevity. But if you log off, take a step back from all the hype, you'll find that the actual keys to a longer, healthier life are hiding in plain sight. There are four of them. Number one, nutrition. The Mediterranean diet really is the gold standard. Number two, exercise. You should be getting 150 minutes of moderate intensity exercise or 75 minutes of vigorous intensity exercise every week, plus strength training and stretching. Number three, sleep. Sleep is when your body and your brain repair themselves. You should be getting 7 to 9 hours a night. And finally, number four, often gets forgotten, socialization. It's not a bonus. It's a necessity for a healthy life, finding a sense of community, purpose, and belonging. I'm Dr. Sanjay Gupta, helping you live a better life.
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Also now, 98.9 Nash Icon, Zach Brown, tickets for Fenway Park for this coming Sunday. You want to go? Just text me your name, address, date of birth, and your email, and send it off to 508-373-0989. Again, today we'll pick a winner coming up in the 9 o'clock hour. Name, address, date of birth, phone number, email. 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It's Nash Icon. It's Keith.

0: Scotty McCreary on 98.9, Nash Icon. It's the Nash Icon Morning Show. Kind of a gray one today, a little on the humid side, and today's high will be somewhere in the upper 70s. And then we got some rain coming in tomorrow, boy. We haven't had a good rainstorm in quite a while, so we'll keep you posted on that. But they're talking about heavy downpours and that kind of thing. So tomorrow should be kind of on the interesting side. Today is National Milk Chocolate Day. Now I'll have a hankering for a Hershey bar. Is that still considered milk chocolate? I don't even care. Everybody always says, oh, you got to have, you know, the good stuff. The dark chocolate, it's good for you. I don't know. Give me any kind of chocolate, and I'm happy.
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2: 290 East, moving well through Worcester between Kelly Square and Shrewsbury Street. You're doing fine through Sutton on 146 North, passing Main Street. No problems on 190 North through Worcester at Mountain Street. A work zone in Auburn on 395 South between Route 20 and Sutton Ave. You're looking good on the Turnpike eastbound so far from Millbury to Southboro. After that, you're in good shape to Framingham. I'm Jackie Murphy with your Right Now traffic.
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11: No one likes a crappy situation.
12: What are you talking about? I live, eat, and breathe that sh**.
11: Whoa, you mean crap.
12: Yeah, whatever. Same thing, you PC punk.
11: There is a such thing as too much, though, right?
12: Not in my world. 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
14: A better life with Dr. Sanjay Gupta.
15: There are lots of things you can measure to get an idea of how healthy you are at any given moment. Temperature, heart rate, blood pressure, just to name a few. But how about how healthy you will be and how long you're likely to live? According to a new study out of the University at Buffalo, two simple strength tests are pretty accurate at predicting longevity in older women. One is hand grip strength, and the other is how quickly people can stand up from a seated position without using their arms. By the way, I remember interviewing former President Jimmy Carter when he was quite old and being really impressed how he just popped out of the chair without using his arms. Not a lot of older people can actually do that. But I think the message here is that maintaining strength as you age is going to help you perform everyday activities, but also help you avoid injury and stay independent. I'm Dr. Sanjay Gupta, helping you live a better life.
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Rascal Flatts, it's 98.9 at Nash Icon, the Nash Icon Morning Show. Kind of a foggy one today. Watch out for a shower, maybe a thunderstorm this afternoon. Temps in the upper 70s. And then, as I said last hour, we're going to have a pretty good old-fashioned rainy one tomorrow for your Wednesday. Also, don't forget, get your name, your address, date of birth, email, and your phone number, probably a cell phone number. 508-373-0989. Take qualifiers to go to Zach Brown Band on Sunday at Fenway Park.

0: 98.9 Nash Icon. It's the Nash Icon Morning Show till 10 o'clock. I'm Keith Stevens. I was looking at the forecast for tomorrow, and some of them are calling tomorrow like a summertime nor'easter, which are words we don't like around here. I did a check, by the way. The big snowstorm we had around here was February 23rd. And when scrolling through some of my photos, I'm like, oh, yeah, man, that was nasty. It's just amazing how a different climate can be here, you know what I mean? What was it, 5 months ago? Digging out giant snow piles. I got photos of our parking lot where you can barely get out of our parking lot because it's so snow-filled. But anyway, it's going to be a rainy one tomorrow. Adam Webster this afternoon. Another chance for you guys to grab tickets to go see Cole Wessel. He's coming to Leader Bank Pavilion August 19th, and he has special keywords all week long. He'll give you the scoop after 3 on Nash.
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2: You're doing fine right now on 290 East through Worcester between Hope Ave and Shrewsbury Street. Volume's still pretty light. That's typical for this time of the summer when folks are on vacation. You're doing fine right now if you're traveling on 190 North at Mountain Street. No problems on 146 getting on to 290. Route 20 looks good through Grafton and Worcester, and you're doing fine on the Pike East until you approach Framingham. I'm Jackie Murphy with your right now traffic.
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11: No one likes a crappy situation.
12: What are you talking about? 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

0: There's Kenny at 98.9, Nash Icon, the Nash Icon Morning Show. Gray, foggy one today. And now we're not talking about the theme of the show. It's the weather. High today, upper 70s. And then tomorrow, some pretty heavy downpours throughout the day. We'll keep you posted on that as we get closer to tomorrow. Some Hollywood news. If you remember the original Carrie movie with Sissy Spacek and Piper Laurie, which I'm not giving away any spoilers. The movie's been out since the 70s. If you haven't seen it by now, I can't help you here. But at the end of the movie, where the hand comes out of the grave and grabs, that made people jump out of their seats. But anyway, the reason I'm bringing it up, Amazon is going to do an 8-part series based on the novel from Stephen King. 8 parts. Interesting. Well, we'll see how that happens. Comes out, I believe, at the end of the year.
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2: No incidents delaying your ride right now on 290 East, College Square to Shrewsbury Street. Moving easily on 146 North, getting on to 290. 190, you're looking good at Ararat Street. 395, carrying light to moderate volume through Auburn and Oxford. A decent ride through Lancaster on 190 North. A crash on the Pike East before the Charlton Police Barracks. And then again, you're slow from Route 9 to 95. I'm Jack.
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Cash Icon, your own for Worcester Red Sox baseball. Woo Sox back on the road yet again. They are down in Norfolk tonight. First pitch at 7:35. Back to Polar Park a week from today. It's Nash and Jordan Davis. I'm Keith Stevens.

0: Old Dominion 98.9, Nash Icon at 7:48. She kept the hotel key, which today you just leave the key in the room anyway. Now it's that little card with the magnetic strip that you have to have redone a couple times because you put it in your wallet and it messes it up. Or a lot of these bigger hotels, now they got the app for your phone. And for me, you're like tapping against the lock. Eh, it's not working. You know, it's always something. Tech is great sometimes, but sometimes it's just great. Just give me a key. You know, like the keys they used to have with like the Twin Peaks TV show. Just give me that. So, all right, let's check out your sports. Brought to you by Chiriku Tractor at the Traffic Circle and Air. Wusak's playing tonight. They are down in Norfolk. Of course, we'll have the game for you guys today at 6:35 right here on Nash. The guys will be back next Tuesday at Polar Park. Red Sox still out in California taking on the A's in Sacramento at a basically minor league ballpark. It's a beautiful ballpark, but not meant for Major League Baseball. And 9:30 is start tonight with the Red Sox, who won last night, by the way. The only downside was the guy they got for Connelly Early from Washington got hit on the wrist last night in a second at bat. Apparently, the x-rays are negative, and he should be okay, because that would kind of stink after your first at bat. You get plunked, and that's it. That was a heck of a trade. By the way, the trade deadline, I believe, is coming up on Monday. And your Patriots rolling through training camp. Rabel and the guys look like they're in good form so far from what we're seeing on social media. First preseason game is coming up 2 weeks from Thursday against the Indianapolis Colts. Sports brought to you by Chiriku Tractor at the Traffic Circle and Air. Let's see what's going on with the traffic.
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2: You're filled in now at 290 East from 146 to Route 122, and then again from Solomon Pond Road to 495. You're heavy and slow on 146 North on the approach to 290. Busy on 495 North through Hopkinton from West Main Street to the Turnpike. Cleared the crash on the Pike East before the Charlton State Police Barracks. You've got delays well after that from Route 9 to 95. I'm Jack.
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1: 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He's got your commercial-free lunch hour as well. Well, we want to welcome a brand-new neighbor to the building, first floor. They actually came up yesterday, Golden Grain Bread. They're right in our lobby. Not only do they have coffee, but they brought us things like avocado toast and eggs. They've got sourdough downstairs, and they walked in yesterday. I'm like, that might be the best avocado toast I've ever had. It was so good. So when you come to the radio station to visit us for some reason, you can visit them. It's Tucker Wetmore. It's Nash Icon.

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0: 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Of course, the Icons at 98.9 Nash Icon, hence the name of the radio station. I'm Keith Stevens. All right, you still got a little bit of time because we're going to pick a winner in the 9 o'clock hour. I see the texts are rolling in at 508-373-0989 for the Zach Brown Band at Fenway Park coming up on Sunday. 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Fill everything in, you know, name, address, your date of birth, your telephone number, and most importantly, because these are e-tickets, your easiest email. 508-373-0989, 508-373-0989. A winner coming up in the 9 a.m. hour.
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2: You're riding your brakes on 290 East, College Square to Shrewsbury Street, and then again from Solomon Pond Road onto 495. Heavy and slow on 146 North, Vernon Hill to 290. You're busy through Milford on 495 North from Route 85 to the Turnpike. Two right lanes are blocked by a crash on the Pike East before the Charlton State Police Barracks. After that, you've got heavy pockets of congestion from Route 9 to 95. I'm Jackie Murphy with your Right Now traffic.
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8: 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That's according to the Senior Vice President of Research and Scientific Affairs at the National Sleep Foundation. 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Most experts will recommend a room temperature of 60 to 67 degrees Fahrenheit. 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I'm Dr. Sanjay Gupta, helping you live a better life.
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Dodge Farm was a place to go. Load a truck up, hit the dirt road. Jump the barbed wire, spread the word. Light the bonfire and call the girls. King and the can and the Marlboro man. Jack and Jim were a few good men. Where you learn how to kiss and cuss and fight too. Better watch out for the boys in blue. And all this small town, he said, she said. Ain't it funny how rumors spread? Like I know something y'all don't know. Man, that talk is getting old. You better mind your business, man. Watch your mouth. For I have to knock that loud mouth out. I'm tired of talking, man. Y'all ain't listening.

0: Ellen Langley, 98.9 Nash Icon. It's 8:30. It's gray, cloudy out there today. Got some showers possible this afternoon. Kind of humid and muggy high today in the upper 70s. And then a rainy one coming in for tomorrow. Last call for those tickets. Zach Brown Band, Fenway Park, coming up on Sunday, 508-373-0989. Just text me your pertinent information. 508-373-0989. Your name, your address, date of birth, and your email. And did I say your phone? If I didn't, we're going to do that coming up in the 9 o'clock hour. Let's check out traffic at 8:31.
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2: You're slow right now at 290 East from Hope Ave to Shrewsbury Street, and then you're busy getting on to 495. On your brakes on 146 North, Vernon Hill to 290. Slow through Milford on 495 North from Route 85 to the Turnpike. And you've got heavy pockets of congestion on the Pike East from Route 30 to 95, and then again from there to Newton Corner. I'm Jackie.
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Zach Brown Band at 98.9 Nash Icon. Adam Webster this afternoon. He's got your tickets to go to see Cole Wetzel, who's coming to Leader Bank Pavilion on August 19th. He's got special keywords, neato secret decoder ring keywords. Maybe not that extensive details after 3. 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

0: Chris Stapleton at 98.9 Nash Icon. A little tip about things in your fridge, and I've probably done this. I will fess up here. And that is, you find a piece of cheese, a big chunk of cheese in your fridge, and part of it's a little moldy. So what do? You hack that piece off and throw it in the trash. That must be good. Kind of like when you see bread. Bread's gone a little moldy, but the slices in the middle look okay. Now, according to the USDA, they said that is not a good idea, at least on the cheese side. I'm not sure about the bread side. No, toss it. They say this is especially true for soft cheeses like cream cheese, brie, and ricotta. By the way, I was talking about avocado toast earlier. Can we come up with technology for guacamole that as soon as I open that tub of guacamole, it goes from the light green to the dark green? Even though I know it's fine, when it goes dark green, it's like me looking at a banana that's got a couple of black spots on it.
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2: Riding your brakes on 290 East, now from College Square to Shrewsbury Street. You're busy on 146 North, Vernon Hill to 290. Heavy and slow through Milford on 495 North, from Route 85 to the Turnpike. Heavy pockets of congestion on the Pike East, between the Natick Service Plaza and 95, and just getting word of a medical emergency at the 95 exit. I'm Jackie.
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I'm Keith Stevens. If you were somebody that qualified, and got your text in to 508-373-0989 for those tickets for Zach Brown on Sunday. I'm going to pick a winner coming up in just about 6.5 minutes right now. Here's a new artist named John Morgan. 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

0: Dan and Shay, 98.9 Nash Icon, the Nash Icon Morning Show till 10 o'clock. And then Dave O'Garrett coming in. He's got your commercial-free lunch hour on the way at 12 noon. Congratulations to Thomas Hickey from Webster. Winner of tickets to go see the Zac Brown Band coming up on Sunday at Fenway Park. He texted in earlier today with the proper information. So we'll do it again tomorrow for you guys on the morning show after 6 o'clock. One more check of traffic.
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2: We start off with a heads up on the Pike East. There is debris in the right lane before 495. It's at mile marker 105. You want to use caution. You're slow on 290 East. Hope Ave to Shrewsbury Street. Busy on 146 North, getting on to 290. Slow through Milford on 495 North from 85 to the Turnpike. Heavy pockets of congestion on the Pike East from Natick to Newton. I'm Jackie Murphy with your Right Now traffic.
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8: They say consistency is key, but sometimes you just got to switch it up. 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

0: Thomas Redd, 98.9 Nash Icon, the Nash Icon Morning Show. And, of course, you're home for Worcester Red Sox baseball. Woo Sox are down in Virginia, down in Norfolk. So, hopefully the weather over the next couple of days down there, and I think I saw it was pretty decent, will not be like it is up here. We got some pretty good rain coming in for tomorrow. But first pitch tonight, 6:35 here on Nash and back to Polar Park. And as I've been telling you guys, the month of August, there are a lot of games to go to. If you have not been to Polar Park too often here in 2026, you have ample.
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We've got multiple ones too. 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It's Morgan. It's Keith.

0: It's Blake at 98.9 Nash Icon, the Nash Icon Morning Show, wrapping it up again. Where today, Dave O'Gara is coming up next to get you into the chunk of your workday. I was reading today that supposedly, no pressure on you, that Tuesday is the most productive day of the week. Because you're through Monday, you're re-energized, and I guess Tuesday is the day. So if you got a project, don't put it off, because, you know, if you're like me, procrastinate on pretty much everything. Okay. Dave is next, and he has your commercial-free lunch hour. That's at noon. We'll catch you guys tomorrow after 6 and more tickets for the Zach Brown Band.
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3: I don't know about you, but my social media feeds are flooded with lotions and potions and gadgets, all promising to unlock different components of longevity. But if you log off, take a step back from all the hype, you'll find that the actual keys to a longer, healthier life are hiding in plain sight. There are four of them. Number one, nutrition. The Mediterranean diet really is the gold standard. Number two, exercise. You should be getting 150 minutes of moderate intensity exercise or 75 minutes of vigorous intensity exercise every week, plus strength training and stretching. Number three, sleep. Sleep is when your body and your brain repair themselves. You should be getting 7 to 9 hours a night. And finally, number four often gets forgotten, socialization. It's not a bonus, it's a necessity for a healthy life, finding a sense of community, purpose, and belonging. I'm Dr. Sanjay Gupta, helping you live a better life.
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99.9 Nash Icon. Good morning, everybody. It's Dave O'Gara with today's best country of the songs that made country great. Thanks so much for joining us today. Looks like a soggy weather forecast for the rest of this week. Not much you can do about it except to get through the day and enjoy some great country music along the way.

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4: 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Temperature may be one of the most underappreciated factors in sleep. That's according to the Senior Vice President of Research and Scientific Affairs at the National Sleep Foundation. We often hear about lights and screens and stress, but even modest changes in temperature and airflow can influence both how quickly you fall asleep and how deeply you stay asleep. Most experts will recommend a room temperature of 60 to 67 degrees Fahrenheit. 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Play around a bit and see what improves your sleep. 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I'm Dr. Sanjay Gupta, helping you live a better life.
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Luke Bryan Country, and she knows it. 98.9 Nash Icon. Good morning. 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When Mavericks and Friends come to Indian Ranch on Saturday, August 22nd, James Otto will be part of the show. And you know he'll be singing this one. Just Got Started, Loving You.

0: There's some music from Keith Urban on this Tuesday morning. Hello, everybody. It's Dave O'Gara. As you well know, it's only Tuesday, but we already have a forecast that calls for soggy weather the rest of the week. But looking ahead to Saturday, they're saying sunshine, which is just in time to go out to see Coffee Anderson at Oak Home Farm in Brookfield. A young man from Texas will be performing out there, and you could be there as well. You want to try to win your way in? 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

Dustin Lynch, Riding Rose at 98.9 Nash Icon. Red Sox on the road out in Sacramento last night. They got a grand slam from Seydon Rafaela, beat the Athletics 4-2. Worcester Red Sox in Norfolk, Virginia tonight, 6:35 game time here on Nash Icon.

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Garth Brooks on the way next right now. It's Kenny in Mexico, Nash Icon.

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4: 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Even though you walk every day, Dana does say you can make small adjustments to immediately improve your walking mechanics. 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

0: 89 Nash Icon Country Star Cole Wetzel bringing his show to the Leader Bank Pavilion in Boston. You could be in the audience. Adam Webster giving away more Cole Wetzel tickets sometime after 3 o'clock this afternoon. We know you're going to be listening all day anyway, so take your shot at winning a little later on. 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

0: Mary Chapin Carpenter, 98.9 Nash Icon. Hanging out, the old twist and shout on a Tuesday, this 28th day of July. It's Dave O'Gara. Three celebrity birthdays to tell you about today. These ladies were all on TV sitcoms at one time or another. Sally Struthers from All in the Family is 79. From Full House, Lori Loughlin's now 62. And from Saved by the Bell, Elizabeth Berkley is 54. All right, coming up, we'll kick off the next set of tunes with the Zac Brown Band. Zach and the boys coming to Fenway Park on Sunday. And by the way, have a chance to win your way in. We've got Keith Stevens giving away more Zac Brown tickets tomorrow morning. Make sure you tune in for your shot at those tickets. Meanwhile, as I said, Zach is on the way. So is Russell Dickerson and Billy Currington. And at 12 noon, it is the commercial-free lunch.
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3: 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Even though you walk every day, Dana does say you can make small adjustments to immediately improve your walking mechanics. So, keep your rib cage stacked over your pelvis. 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

Mike Shelton, and I'll name the dogs. Not a Nashville crowd. Now, I don't know what you're having for lunch today, but I'll just throw this out there. It's National Milk Chocolate Day. Just the power of suggestion, friends. It's Dave O'Gara, rolling commercial free here on a Tuesday afternoon. This one from Faith Hill.

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The Chicks getting ready to join Tim McGraw and Lady A at Fenway on Thursday night. I've got one of their biggest hits in a few minutes as we roll through the commercial-free lunch hour. 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

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Boston from Stella Lefties on the way after this one from Brett Young. Here's Mercy.

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1: 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Good afternoon. It's Dave O'Gara. Here's a question for you. What was the most played song on country radio in the decade of the 90s? I'll give you a hint. It was the very first hit by Toby Keith. I'll play that for you in just a few minutes. But right now, it's Taylor Swift with Love Story on Nash Icon.

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3: 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Even though you walk every day, Dana does say you can make small adjustments to immediately improve your walking mechanics. 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I'm Dr. Sanjay Gupta, helping you live a better life.
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0: And to be Florida Georgia Line at 98.9 Nash Icon. Good afternoon, folks. It's Dave O'Gara. Sometimes in the middle of the summer, it's just meant to be. You're going to have some soggy weather. And indeed, it's upon us this week, and we'll have to wait until Saturday for the next really sunny day, which is good news for the folks out at Oak Home Farm in Brookfield, because the young man from Texas Coffee Anderson coming to town for a show on August 1st on Saturday, and you could be in the audience. Want to try to win your way in? Text the word FARM, F-A-R-M, to our local texting number, 50888. Again, that's FARM to 50888 for a trip out to Brookfield at the Oak Home Farm on Saturday to see Coffee Anderson in person. Chris Jansen, Kenny Chesney, Luke Combs, the biggest names in country are on the...
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3: I don't know about you, but my social media feeds are flooded with lotions and potions and gadgets, all promising to unlock different components of longevity. But if you log off, take a step back from all the hype, you'll find that the actual keys to a longer, healthier life are hiding in plain sight. There are four of them. Number one, nutrition. The Mediterranean diet really is the gold standard. Number two, exercise. You should be getting 150 minutes of moderate intensity exercise or 75 minutes of vigorous intensity exercise every week, plus strength training and stretching. Number three, sleep. Sleep is when your body and your brain repair themselves. You should be getting 7 to 9 hours a night. And finally, number four often gets forgotten, socialization. It's not a bonus. It's a necessity for a healthy life, finding a sense of community, purpose, and belonging. I'm Dr. Sanjay Gupta, helping you live a better life.
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The good vibes for the Boston Red Sox continue. Seydon Raffaella hit a grand slam last night. Red Sox beat the Athletics out in Sacramento 4-2. Worcester Red Sox are in Norfolk, Virginia. Game time 6:35. 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

today's best country and the songs that made country great here at 98.9 Nash Icon Tuesday afternoon. It's Dave O'Garrett. Tomorrow morning, Keith Stevens will be in with more tickets to give away for the show coming to Fenway Park on Sunday. We're talking the Zac Brown Band. Your chance to win your way in with Keith tomorrow morning.

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4: If I were to ask you what makes for a good night's sleep, you'd probably say a dark, quiet room, not too many things on your mind. But every night when you go to get some Z's, how often do you really think about the temperature in your bedroom? Temperature may be one of the most underappreciated factors in sleep. That's according to the Senior Vice President of Research and Scientific Affairs at the National Sleep Foundation. We often hear about lights and screens and stress, but even modest changes in temperature and airflow can influence both how quickly you fall asleep and how deeply you stay asleep. Most experts will recommend a room temperature of 60 to 67 degrees Fahrenheit. 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Play around a bit and see what improves your sleep. You might be delightfully surprised. I'm Dr. Sanjay Gupta, helping you live a better life.
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0: Lori Morgan at 98.9 Nash Icon as we play you the songs that made country great and the best of today's country. And one of today's big up-and-coming stars is Coe Wetzel, the Night Champion World Tour, making a stop at the Leader Bank Pavilion in Boston coming up August 19th. You have a chance to win your way in just after 3 o'clock. A young man named Adam Webster will be in here giving away those Coe Wetzel tickets. So tune in and win. Meantime, plenty of music on the way. Old Dominion, Jason Aldean, and Parmalee are all coming up.
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3: I don't know about you, but my social media feeds are flooded with lotions and potions and gadgets, all promising to unlock different components of longevity. But if you log off, take a step back from all the hype, you'll find that the actual keys to a longer, healthier life are hiding in plain sight. There are four of them. Number one, nutrition. The Mediterranean diet really is the gold standard. Number two, exercise. You should be getting 150 minutes of moderate intensity exercise or 75 minutes of vigorous intensity exercise every week, plus strength training and stretching. Number three, sleep. Sleep is when your body and your brain repair themselves. You should be getting 7 to 9 hours a night. And finally, number four, often gets forgotten, socialization. It's not a bonus. It's a necessity for a healthy life, finding a sense of community, purpose, and belonging. I'm Dr. Sanjay Gupta, helping you live a better life.
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As Dave O'Garrett stepping aside, making room for Adam Webster. 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
4: 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But every night when you go to get some Z's, how often do you really think about the temperature in your bedroom? Temperature may be one of the most underappreciated factors in sleep. That's according to the Senior Vice President of Research and Scientific Affairs at the National Sleep Foundation. We often hear about lights and screens and stress, but even modest changes in temperature and airflow can influence both how quickly you fall asleep and how deeply you stay asleep. Most experts will recommend a room temperature of 60 to 67 degrees Fahrenheit. You might also experiment with your sheets and what you actually wear to bed. Play around a bit and see what improves your sleep. You might be delightfully surprised. I'm Dr. Sanjay Gupta, helping you live a better life.
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0: playing the icons of Nashville, like Keith Urban on 98.9 Nash Icon at today's Best Country. In fact, I have Co Wetzel tickets all this week. I'm giving them away to that show next month on August 19th at the Leader Bank Pavilion. You can see Co Wetzel. 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I've got Joe DiMacina coming up after this one from Riley Green.
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0: playing the icons of Nashville on 98.9 Nash Icon. There's two of the biggest names in country music today with Ella Langley and Morgan Wallen. Happy Tuesday. It's Adam Webster. And while students and teachers are enjoying summer break, I would like to congratulate the teachers, students, and staff at all of the schools throughout our listening area in Massachusetts and Connecticut. You are leading the country when it comes to education. That's right. Massachusetts ranks number one, Connecticut right behind at number two. According to the latest Wallet Hub study, Mass has the top math and reading scores nationwide. Connecticut ranks second for quality with one of the best student to teacher ratios in the country. Both Massachusetts and Connecticut are also known for having some of the safest schools in our country. So congratulations to everyone in the classrooms, the cafeterias, behind the scenes, everything that makes Massachusetts and Connecticut schools as great as they are.
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4: I don't know about you, but my social media feeds are flooded with lotions and potions and gadgets, all promising to unlock different components of longevity. But if you log off, take a step back from all the hype, you'll find that the actual keys to a longer, healthier life are hiding in plain sight. There are four of them. Number one, nutrition. The Mediterranean diet really is the gold standard. Number two, exercise. You should be getting 150 minutes of moderate intensity exercise or 75 minutes of vigorous intensity exercise every week, plus strength training and stretching. Number three, sleep. Sleep is when your body and your brain repair themselves. You should be getting 7 to 9 hours a night. And finally, number four, often gets forgotten, socialization. It's not a bonus, it's a necessity for a healthy life, finding a sense of community, purpose, and belonging. I'm Dr. Sanjay Gupta, helping you live a better life.
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0: That's Luke Combs on 98.9 Nash Icon. Well, beer drinking has been trending down in recent years, but the World Cup gave it a serious kick. Here in Massachusetts, bars were buzzing. Beer sales jumped nearly 6% nationwide. Fans came together to cheer on their teams with a cold one. But then again, if you've ever been to a Rock the Dock on Webster Lake with 98.9 Nash Icon, you would never know that beer consumption was down.
1: Take a left here, boy. Take it slow. 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I just rolled my eyes and I said,

Nash icon. Well, the Bradley Playhouse had Frozen, the Broadway musical, on stage last weekend. But if you missed it, they're doing it again this Friday, Saturday, and Sunday with Elsa, Anna, Olaf, and the entire Frozen adventure on stage at the historic Bradley Playhouse in Putnam, Connecticut, with the Broadway production in downtown Putnam. 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

This is Jason Aldean on 98.9 Nash Icon. I don't know about you, but my lawn can use a good drink. Tomorrow, a 100% chance of rain. Thursday, I'm seeing a 90% chance. And then Friday, some showers possible, down to a 40% chance with a mostly sunny Saturday and maybe some rain on Sunday. Looks like Saturday is the pick of the weekend. I always have my eyes on the upcoming weekend, even on a Tuesday.

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3: 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I'm Dr. Sanjay Gupta, helping you live a better life.
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Here's Carrie Underwood on 98.9 Nash Icon. I heard great things about River Fire last weekend on the Quinebaug River in Putnam, Connecticut. Dave O was there and said it was fantastic as usual. They're doing it again on Saturday, August 8th, a week from Saturday. So mark your calendars. Live music at Rotary Park with Vinyl Countdown. And then they'll light those fire baskets on the river as you stroll the river walk after sunset. River Fire, Saturday, August 8th, downtown Putnam, Connecticut. Tell him you heard about it here on 98.

0: That's Diamond Rio. They are certainly icons of Nashville as we play the music that made country great, like that one and today's best country on 98.9 Nash Icon. Happy Tuesday. It's Adam Webster. Well, the Red Sox are looking good. They certainly weren't earlier this season, but now Boston has won 18 of their last 20 games, six straight series wins, and they opened a seven-game West Coast trip with a 4-2 win over Oakland last night. Meanwhile, Fenway Park is preparing for that summer concert Thursday with Tim McGraw taking over America's oldest ballpark Thursday night with the Chicks and Lady A opening up for Tim McGraw. Then Sunday, the Zac Brown Band returns to Fenway for what's expected to be their 15th sellout concert. That is certainly a record for the Zac Brown Band and Fenway Park. And we are giving you a way in with free tickets to see the Zac Brown Band all this week on the morning show. Your next chance to win tomorrow morning right here on 98.9 Nash Icon. Good luck.
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3: There are lots of things you can measure to get an idea of how healthy you are at any given moment. Temperature, heart rate, blood pressure, just to name a few. But how about how healthy you will be and how long you're likely to live? According to a new study out of the University at Buffalo, two simple strength tests are pretty accurate at predicting longevity in older women. One is hand grip strength, and the other is how quickly people can stand up from a seated position without using their arms. By the way, I remember interviewing former President Jimmy Carter when he was quite old and being really impressed how he just popped out of the chair without using his arms. Not a lot of older people can actually do that. But I think the message here is that maintaining strength as you age is going to help you perform everyday activities, but also help you avoid injury and stay independent. I'm Dr. Sanjay Gupta, helping you live a better life.
4: 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That's why we're giving five winners $1,000 to spend on any of your back-to-school needs. 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

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Well, Travis Kelce is not the only Kelce brother adjusting to Swift-level fame. Jason revealed on a podcast that he is now traveling with a bodyguard because of all of the extra attention that comes with Taylor Swift joining the Kelce family. Jason Kelce says the spotlight on the family has changed dramatically, and having security is just part of his life right now. I've got Martina McBride on the way after this one from Scotty McCreery. Streaming live, you can click that Listen Live button on our website or ask your smart speakers to play 98.9 Nash Icon.

From Martina McBride to Ella Langley, one of the hottest artists in the world right now. In fact, this song just set another major record by reaching a 15th week at number one on the Billboard Hot 100. Ella Langley's song is passing historic tracks by Whitney Houston and Mariah Carey. Here is that record-breaking tune on 98.9 Nash Icon.

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98.9 Nash Icon. It's Adam Webster. Thanks for spending part of your Tuesday afternoon with me. And let me reward one of you right now with a chance to win some Co-Wetzel tickets at Leader Bank Pavilion next month on August 19th. And all you have to do is text the keyword ROAD, R-O-A-D, to 50888. I gave away a pair yesterday afternoon. 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And I'll give away a pair of Co-Wetzel tickets coming to Boston's Leader Bank Pavilion all this week on 98.9.

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That's Tyler Hubbard on 98.9 Nash Icon as your Drive at 5 continues. Well, drinking beer has been trending down in recent years, but the World Cup gave it a serious kick in the pants. Well, here in Massachusetts, bars were hopping and beer sales jumped nearly 6% nationwide thanks to the World Cup as fans came together to cheer on their favorite soccer teams with a cold one. But I'll tell you what, if you've ever been to a Rock the Dock on Webster Lake, you would not know that beer consumption was down at all. Here's Riley Green on 98.9.

0: everyone. Happy Tuesday. It's Adam Webster playing the music that made country great and today's best country. Well, 1 week from today, next Tuesday, is National Night Out, a nationwide event bringing police, first responders, community organizations together to help build stronger, safer communities. There's a free National Night Out event next Tuesday in Worcester from 4 until 8 at the YMCA Fuller Family Park. They're going to have touch of trucks, bouncy houses, petting zoo, horse rides, and more. So when I moved here in May of 2000 for this radio job, we were oldies 98.9 at the time, and one of my first radio station appearances was National Night Out at Memorial Beach in Webster, August of 2000, and I was a smoker then. I had been smoking since high school and tried to quit multiple times, but I was at that event representing 98.9, and I met a group from the hospital in Webster. They were promoting a five-week smoking cessation program, including some education and hypnosis, so I signed up for the class. Would you believe 26 years later, I am still a non-smoker, other than a cigarette or two, all right, maybe three, during my bachelor party a year later. Apparently, my lungs had partied at that bachelor party. And that's all I'm going to talk about that. But when I hear about National Night Out, I don't just think about police cars, fire trucks, and activities for the kids. National Night Out changed my life. So I don't see anything happening at Webster this year at Memorial Beach. I looked, but Worcester's National Night Out next Tuesday, August 4th, 4 to 8 at the YMCA Fuller Family Park. Again, it's free with touch of trucks, bouncy houses, a petting zoo, and more. Tell him you heard about it here on 98.9 Nash Icon.
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3: If I were to ask you what makes for a good night's sleep, you'd probably say a dark, quiet room, not too many things on your mind. But every night when you go to get some Z's, how often do you really think about the temperature in your bedroom? Temperature may be one of the most underappreciated factors in sleep. That's according to the Senior Vice President of Research and Scientific Affairs at the National Sleep Foundation. We often hear about lights and screens and stress, but even modest changes in temperature and airflow can influence both how quickly you fall asleep and how deeply you stay asleep. Most experts will recommend a room temperature of 60 to 67 degrees Fahrenheit. You might also experiment with your sheets and what you actually wear to bed. Play around a bit and see what improves your sleep. You might be delightfully surprised. I'm Dr. Sanjay Gupta, helping you live a better life.
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0: That's Hella Langley on 98.9 Nash Icon. Happy Tuesday. I always have my eyes on the weekend. It looks like Saturday is going to be the pick of the weekend with sunshine. Tomorrow, it looks like we have a 100% chance of rain, a 90% chance on Thursday, and possibly some rain on Friday, but it looks like it's going to clear up at least on Saturday. So that is your pick of the weekend weather-wise. Here's Kane Brown and Marshmello on 98.9 Nash Icon.
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That's Lady A on 98.9 Nash Icon, and I'm sure they'll be playing that Thursday night at Fenway Park when Lady A and the Chicks open up for Tim McGraw. We gave away tickets last weekend, all week long, the week before as well, and back into the spring, we started giving away tickets to that show. Well, it's finally happening. Tim McGraw at Fenway Park with Lady A and the Chicks this Thursday, and then Sunday, the Zac Brown Band for a record 15th sellout at America's Oldest Ballpark, and your next chance to win tickets for that show tomorrow morning on The Morning Show here on 98.9 Nash Icon. Good luck. 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

That's Keith Urban as we play the Icons of Nashville. Well, if you missed Frozen, the Broadway musical, this past weekend at the Bradley Playhouse in Putnam, there are more performances this Friday, Saturday, and Sunday at the historic Bradley Playhouse downtown Putnam, Connecticut. Tell him you heard about it here on 98.9 Nash Icon as we keep the music going with Morgan Wallen's brand new song that just dropped on Friday. Here's Been By Now on 98.9 Nash Icon.

0: sweep as they swept the reigning AAA national champions, the Jacksonville Jumbo Shrimp at Polder Park last week. Flew down to Norfolk yesterday, enjoyed the off day, and back to work and looking to extend their winning streak to a season-best 7 consecutive games. So glad to have you with us, everybody. Alongside Alex Jensen, I'm Jim Kane. The Iron Man, Russ Yeomans, is our producer back in the flagship in central Massachusetts tonight. Moose Sox are 15-11 in the second half, 51-46 overall, and it's very, very early. But they come into tonight 3.5 games out of a playoff spot, the second half title. This Norfolk team, they are having a tough go of it. They are 8-17 in the second half. They are 36-64 this season. They've got the second worst record in all of minor league baseball, Alex Jensen. So you would think on paper, with some reinforcements back and some reporting out there in terms of some roster activity we'll get to in a moment here, but this current collection, this lineup, which of course we'll get to later on in the pregame show, especially against this Norfolk team that's had its issues. They've dropped 3 in a row and 6 of 7. Who Sox have a chance to keep this thing going?
1: Yeah, what was it that you wrote down in your scorebook earlier?
0: I wrote down that this Woo Sox lineup might be one of the best lineups that they've had all season.
1: I can't disagree with you. I mean, and you look at this nine. Pardon me, Jim. Good dinner tonight. You look at this nine that the Woo Sox are throwing out there today, and you can do this going back to last week as well. There's no Braden Warden there. There's no Andrew Kisner. There's no Jason DeLay, who's been a staple in the middle of the Woo Sox lineup, but still you feel really good about the nine that the Woo Sox are running out there today. And you can go back to, you know, Sunday's series finale when there was no Brett Harris, you know, there was no Nick Sogard, so on and so forth. So you've got a really deep position group right now, and the Woo Sox are beginning to get some reinforcements, as you mentioned, on the mound. Blake Wehunt debuted for the Woo Sox last week at Polder Park. John Holubets is now with the Woo Sox. He'll be starting the game on Thursday. So right now, you know, for the Woo Sox, I'm sure they didn't want the day off yesterday. You can't wait to get back to the ballpark and continue swinging the stick. And going back to the beginning of July, we've talked a lot about how Mickey Gasper has kind of been the linchpin of this offense. They are first in the league, Jim, averaging 6.5 runs per game in the month of July. That's translated into a 13-6 month, and as you mentioned, getting right back into the thick of the race.
0: Woo Sox will have Raymond Burgos making the start here tonight. He is one of not one, not two, but three probable starting pitchers, can you believe it, for the Worcester Red Sox here this week. One of them is John Holubets, who was transferred from AA Portland today. The move made official. He'll turn 24 on Friday. And Holubets is set to make his AAA debut on Thursday. Blake Wehunt is the scheduled starter for tomorrow. Woo Sox certainly used to rolling with TBDs, and they've had a lot of success when there's been a TBD listed as their starter. That was the case on Saturday when they pulled out their penultimate win. They got a start from Michael Sansone on Sunday. Sansone was transferred to AA Portland today, as was Tyler McDonough, which certainly is tough luck for him. He's been outstanding for the Woo Sox this season. Nathan Hickey was placed on the development list. Alec Gamboa was added to the active roster following his option from the Red Sox the other day. And Sung Che Chang is back with the club. He was optioned on Sunday, which was his 25th birthday. Sung Che Chang is in the lineup tonight for the Woo Sox, and we'll get you the full lineups a little later on in the pregame show. One of the reasons why the Woo Sox offense has been fantastic in the month of July, along with Mickey Gasper, has been the performance of Christian Campbell. And Christian Campbell will join us in the pregame show when we come back here on the Worcester Red Sox Radio Network.
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0: We're back on the pregame show here on the WooSox Radio Network. Jim Cain joined by Christian Campbell on the pregame show today. And, well, KC, as you're better known as here at the WooSox Clubhouse, it has been quite a month of July for you. Really looking like, you know, your best version of yourself. We'll start offensively. The contact has been incredible. From your perspective, is there anything that you've done differently, mechanically, any adjustments or anything like that that's led to this turnaround here for you in the month of July?
11: No, nothing that really stands out to me. Really just, you know, trying to get in the box and be myself. That's been the main thing. You know, just trying to relax a little bit and focus on one at bat at a time and not think too far ahead.
0: I know there's a lot of talk about pull side power and whatnot, but for you, it seems like you've got power really to all fields. You've seen some home runs even last week out to center field at Polder Park. You know, is that more of the approach that maybe suits you better, is really trying to hit the ball where it's pitched, and you've got the ability to hit the ball out of the ballpark left, center, or right?
11: Mm-hmm. Yeah, 100%. We've talked about that, and that's always been my approach and what I'm best at. So it's always good to use the whole field because, you know, pitchers throw all over the place. So it's kind of hard to limit yourself to just one side of the field at times. So for me, like you said, I use the whole field as much as possible. And I try to put a good swing on the pitches I'm given. And wherever it goes, wherever it goes. I have enough power to drive it to, like you said, any part of the field.
0: One of the things you've done very well all season is see pitches. I think you've been in the top 10 or 15 in the league in pitches per plate appearance, top 10 at walk rate now. Was that something that you made a concerted effort at during the offseason, spring training, going into this year, is like trying to see more pitches, be more selective, and really grind out at bats?
11: That's kind of funny because I've always been like that. That's actually like my God-given ability, in my opinion, is being able to see the ball, being able to have the reflexes to take pitches, lay off pitches super late sometimes. But I've always had that. I feel like I said, it's just a God-given skill I was just born with. So I didn't really specifically work on that. It just kind of happened to come around like that, especially whenever I'm seeing the ball a little bit better or putting some better swings on the ball. So it's just how it goes sometimes.
0: I think one of the things too that, you know, it can be lost is the fact that this is only your third professional season since coming out of Georgia Tech. Had the redshirt year there too. You know, is that something that you have to remind yourself of at some times too, because you're still very young and, like we said, not even through your third professional season? Do you find yourself trying to take a step back and reminding yourself of that fact?
11: Yeah, I get reminded here and there, especially whenever I'm struggling a little bit, because I haven't really, a lot of people say I haven't really played a lot of baseball compared to some of the people around me. A lot of professional baseball, or even really baseball in general. Like you said, I was redshirted my freshman year in college. I played my sophomore year and then got drafted off of that 1 year. Most people play three in college. And then pro ball. Everybody knows how that went, and now I'm here. So it's just part of the process and being able to develop. Honestly, like, really just develop, and like, no one's a finished product. I'm definitely not a finished product. I've always been open and willing to develop and get better each and every day, and I know I have things I need to work on, but it's part of the game and part of the process of being a baseball player. Like you said, I'm young. I still have a lot to learn. I'm seeing still a lot of new things that I haven't seen before. And I'm adjusting to those finally. And hopefully I'm starting to get on the other side of it. And yeah, so just really seeing more pitching, more things from different people is helping me a lot. Because I just didn't have, like, I mean, a lot under my belt, like, in general, even coming into this year. I've seen MLB pitching, but I haven't really, like, seen a lot of it, if that makes sense.
12: One of the guys that has been here all season long is Johnny Reyna in his first year on the coaching staff. What has he meant to you as a coach, as a player, throughout the 2026 season?
11: He's meant a lot. He's always helped me in the cages. Working through some of the things I've been working on this year, he's always been there to talk me through them, look at video, help me get through some of the ups and downs, and now that I'm swinging a little bit better right now, he's still there, and we're still working hard each and every day to keep working on what I have to work on in the cages. But he's been a really good mentor and a really good coach this season, and he's doing it right now by himself because Hess got called up earlier this season, so you got to give him a lot of props for being able to handle all of our hitters on our team, which is a lot of guys right now specifically. So he's doing a lot right now, and he's doing a good job at it, so you got to give him his props.
12: Talking with Christian Campbell on the pregame show today. From a defensive standpoint, it's been the outfield for you this year. I know last year you had played some first base for the first time in your life and bouncing around some different spots. Have you found that to be more comforting, really focusing on just a couple of positions like that, and really seeing the growth, especially in right field from you too? You know, take us through, you know, the defensive side for you this season and really settling into those outfield spots.
11: Yeah, I like it. I like having settling in defensively, like in the outfield. I like it a lot. Yeah, not having to worry about the infield and the outfield definitely helps, but just learning the outfield and getting used to playing out there is nice also. I mean, I grew up playing a little bit of outfield, but now that I'm out there this whole season playing between left and right, I've gotten comfortable out there, and I feel really good about being out there. So I like where I'm at right now in the outfield, and I like how I'm playing in the outfield. And I feel like it just comes a little bit more natural to me in the outfield, being able to run down the ball and catch it and throw it to the cutoff man whenever I get it. So it's a little bit simpler for me and my routine and everything. So it's good. I like it a lot.
12: All right, lastly for you, on a lighthearted note, as we're on our third and final flight trip of the season, what's Christian Campbell like away from the baseball field? How are you spending your time at the hotel? Is it, are we binging shows? Are we streaming things? Are we, you know, venturing out to the city, trying some different coffee shops? I know guys are into that sometimes. You know, what's Christian Campbell and what are the hobbies for you outside of the ballpark?
11: I'm pretty simple. I don't actually do anything too crazy. I mean, I'll go get food every now and then, depending on where we're at and if there's any good spots around. But, like, outside of that, I'm mainly a homebody whenever it comes to going to different places and stuff. I mean, I just like to kind of relax and stay inside a little bit because we're always outside playing baseball. So, I'm not a big outdoorsy guy because I'm always outside playing baseball. So, I'm usually inside, usually recovering, eating. I played a video game a little bit, so I think that's my main hobby right now. I play with some of my friends and some of the other levels in this org, and that's really it. I really don't do anything too crazy. I talk to my family a lot on the phone. I try to catch up with them usually on the off day or after the games, or maybe even before the games a little bit if I have time, because I don't talk to them or see them that much during the season. So it's time for me to really catch up with them, my girlfriend, and everything. So I just be chilling. I don't do anything too crazy. Nothing too crazy. Simple.
12: All right. Very simple man, Christian Campbell. We like it. Thanks so much for the time. We really appreciate it, and continued success here moving forward.
11: Thank you. Thank you. Appreciate it.
12: We got more coming up with the 98.9 Nash Icon, Blue Sox Radio Network.
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0: Great rendition of our national anthem on a Tuesday night here in the Mid-Atlantic region. As we get ready for baseball on a Tuesday from Harbor Park, Blue Sox first matchup against the Norfolk Tides this year, their first since 2024. And let's get to our starting lineups. First, for the visiting Worcester Red Sox at 51-46 overall and 15-11 in the second half of International League play. Franklin Arias leads off at shortstop in his third AAA game. He'll be followed by Sungche Chang at second base, batting second. Nate Eaton is in center field, batting third, followed by Mickey Gasper, the catcher, batting cleanup. Mikey Romero is the DH, and he's batting fifth. Alan Castro in left field will bat sixth. Brett Harris at first base will bat seventh for the Woo Sox, followed by Christian Campbell, our pregame guest in right field, and riding an eight-game hitting streak, batting eighth. And Vinny Capra rounds out the starting nine for the Woo Sox at third base and batting ninth. For the left-hander, 27-year-old Raymond Burgos, making his 13th start with Worcester this year. He is 2-6 with a 6.22 ERA and coming off his best start of the season against Jacksonville last week. Now for the Norfolk Tides, as Jim told you, it's been a tough season for the Orioles AAA affiliate, 36-64, the worst record in AAA. One of their top prospects, Enrique Bradfield Jr., leads off in center field. Judd Fabian, the DH, will bat second. Reed Trimble off the injured list will bat third in right field, followed by the red-hot Heston Kerstad in left field and batting cleanup. Creed Willems does the catching. He's batting fifth, followed by Jose Barrero at third base, batting sixth. Ryan Nota, the former Woo Sox for about 10 days, is at first base and batting seventh. Peyton Neals at second base, batting eighth. And Luis Vasquez, the shortstop, is batting ninth. And they'll have the rehabber, Chris Bassett, 10-year veteran in the big leagues, on the mound. This year for the Orioles, he was 4-4 with a 5.27 ERA and making his first rehab start coming back from a lower back injury. Franklin Arias digs in. We're ready for baseball. And once again, here's Jim.
1: All right, Alex, thanks so much. Woo Sox looking for their seventh straight win. And Chris Bassett's first pitch of the night is swung on and hit high in the air to deep left field, back towards the wall, and this ball is gone! Welcome to AAA, Franklin Arias. His first AAA round tripper. He got a fastball on the inside third of the plate, and he absolutely clined it over the left field fence. And the Woo Sox, just like that, have a 1-0 lead here in Norfolk. Absolutely demolished this pitch. My goodness, 104 off the bat, 386. The estimated distance for Franklin Arias.
0: Welcome to Norfolk, Jim Kane. Man, that ball was crushed. We saw the bat speed last week at Polar Park, and he just turned on this sinker on the inside corner. Like you said, no doubter.
1: Absolutely cleaned it out, and now Sungche Chang from the left side takes a ball outside from Chris Bassett. So a quick start for Sungche Chang in these Woo Sox. Great to have Chang back here. His option on Sunday, played very well with the Red Sox, as the 1-0 pitch is a breaking ball that misses low. Woo Sox home run presented by the Diamond Auto Group, the exclusive car dealership and manufacturer of the Worcester Red Sox. Bassett working off the first base side of the mound, an abbreviated windup and the pitch. And Chang takes outside. Sinker missing, and it's 3-0. Woo Sox first run presented by National Grid. They remind you to be safe in your home with this easy tip. Check the batteries in your carbon monoxide detectors regularly, as the 3-0 is in for a strike to Sungche Chang. Woo Sox last week against the Jacksonville Jumbo Shrimp hit 5 home runs. And on the first pitch, they've got their first long ball in Norfolk. Pitch to Chang is lifted foul left-hand side and out of play. Woo Sox, since the All-Star break, have the best batting average in the league at .321. Also first in on-base percentage, second in OPS. They've been terrific. The 3-2 from Bassett is swung on and grounded foul first base side. A four-man umpiring crew once again. Woo Sox had 4 umpires last week in the Jacksonville series for the final 4 games. Dylan Wilson calling the balls and strikes. Ty Krause at first, Elliot Melton at second, and Edwin Jimenez is at third. The 3-2 again is swung on and missed. A slow sweeper from Bassett, 71 miles an hour, and Chang is down on strikes for up number one.
0: Let's get you that Norfolk defense. Creed Willems is doing the catching. Ryan Noda is over at first base. Peyton Eales also off the injured list at second, with Vasquez at short and Jose Barrero at third base. Outfield from left to right features Kerstad, Enrique Bradfield, and Reed Trimble.
1: Here's Nate Eaton. Bases empty, one down. 1-0 WooSox on Franklin Arias' first AAA home run. And the first pitch is low and outside from Bassett for ball one. Nate Eaton hitting .282. He's got 7 homers and 28 runs batted in here at AAA. WooSox in their red tops with the gray pants. Camo tops for Norfolk with white pants and green caps. The 1-0 delivery. Eaton takes down and in. 2 balls and no strikes. He's from Chester, Virginia. Went to VMI. Chester is about an hour and a half or so outside of Norfolk. Certainly a homecoming of sorts for Nate Eaton this week. Here's the 2-0 pitch. And Eaton takes a strike on the inside corner. A sinker from Bassett at 91 miles an hour. Playing in his 8th game since he was optioned back from the Red Sox during the All-Star break. A lot of news surrounding the Red Sox over the last hour or two. Here's the 2-1. It swung on and hit in the air out to right field. Playable for Trimble. A few steps into his left. He makes the grab. Wind playing some tricks with fly balls today. It's been gusty all day. That one got knocked down, and Eaton is the second out of the inning. But various reports on social media that Red Sox are going to put Curtis Meade on the IL. And a lot of reports out there that he's got a wrist fracture after he was hit by a pitch in his second at bat last night. What a blow that would be. 2 down, bases empty for Mickey Casper in the first pitch. He swung on and hit sharply on one hop to second. Moving to his left is Eales. He spins and throws to first in time to get Casper to retire the side. But Franklin Arias, Red Sox top prospect, has his first AAA hit. It's a homer over the left field fence. And the WooSox have a 1-0 lead after a half inning here in Norfolk on the Worcester Red Sox Radio Network.
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1: A 1-0 lead for the WooSox as we go to the bottom of the first inning here at Harbor Park in Norfolk, Virginia. WooSox scoring their 87th first inning run, the most runs they have scored in any inning all season. Raymond Burgos towing the rubber, the left-hander against Enrique Bradfield Jr., left-hand batting center fielder, and right out of the gate, Burgos has some pitch-com issues. Haven't had many of those throughout this season, but Burgos has the cap back on and ready to rock and roll. Coming off his second win in a WooSox uniform, he pitched very well on Thursday afternoon in Worcester against Jacksonville. He went 5 2/3 innings. He was an out away from 6 scoreless innings, but only allowed 1 run at his first pitch. He's taken for a strike on the inside corner. Burgos overall is making his 14th appearance in his 13th start. The pinch is swung on and chopped high in the air to the right side. Moving to his right is Chang, the second baseman, fields and throws to first in time to get Bradfield. As Alex told you, one of the top prospects in the Orioles system, and there's one down in the first.
0: Woo Sox on defense for this Tuesday. Mickey Gasper doing the catching behind the plate. Brett Harris at first. We've got Sungche Chang at second base. Franklin Arias at short. Vinny Capra third. Outfield from left to right. Castro, Eaton, and Christian Campbell.
1: Here's Judd Fabian, right-hand batter. First pitch is swung on a pop-back foul to our right. We are in prime foul ball territory here in the broadcast booth on the fourth floor at Harbor Park.
0: Hide your laptop.
1: Got it tucked into the corner here against the wall on my left. Be on high alert this week. No balls and a strike. 1-0 Woo Sox, bottom one. And the 0-1 is taken outside. A changeup missing from Burgos. 27-year-old left-hander from Puerto Rico. Woo Sox wearing their red caps with a white W with the heart interlocked in the middle tonight. From the windup, the pitch on the way. It swung on and missed. Good sweeper from Burgos. He gets a lot of swing and miss on that pitch. And it's 1-2. Burgos, the whiff percentage on his sweeper this season, 41%, the highest of any of his five pitches. Here comes the 1-2 offering, and Fabian swings and skies it high in the air to left center field. It's playable for Nate Eaton, darting in from straightaway center. He is there in the alley to put it away for out number two.
6: Red fielder, number 18,
1: Ryan Mountcastle was listed as the original designated hitter of the two spot. He was set to begin a big league rehab assignment tonight along with Chris Bassett, but was a late scratch, and certainly hope that that's nothing serious for him. As the first pitch to Reed, Trimble is swung on and popped up on the infield right side. First baseman Brett Harris on the infield dirt now comes onto the grass to make a one-handed grab. And Raymond Burgos retires the side on only seven pitches here in the first. After a one in Norfolk, Woo Sox with a 1-0 lead over the Tides on the Worcester Red Sox Radio Network.
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1: Mikey Romero is set to lead things off for the Woo Sox as we go to the second inning here at Harbor Park. 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I don't know why they were just playing Celine Dion's song from the Titanic as Mikey Romero came up to bat. I want to figure out what that was all about as the first pitch misses outside to Mikey. Ball one. Romero hitting 225. He's been scuffling of late. Over his last 18. Pitch from Bassett is swung on and lifted high in the air to shallow left near the line. Kerstad coming on, still moving over, now into foul ground. He makes the catch, straddling the foul line. Ruled a fair ball by the third base umpire, Edwin Jimenez. Romero is out number one.
0: You know, he's 0 for his last 19 now, Jim, but he had some really, really productive at-bats during that Jacksonville series. I mean, I think about the game on Friday that the Woo Sox won by one. He had two ground balls to the right side that helped the Woo Sox produce two runs, without which they would have lost the game.
1: Also had an RBI that night.
0: Yes.
1: Here's Alan Castro, switch hitter, batting left-handed. First pitch is taken up and in for ball one. Castro's been incredible since late May. His first 41 games, he's played 82, tops on the team. First 41, he was a 186 hitter. The 1-0 delivery. Castro swings and hits a sharp ground ball right at the second baseman Eels. He's up with it and throws to first to get Castro. In his last 41 games, Castro hitting a 305. He's cut his strikeout rate almost in half. 26% in his first 41 games, 14 over his last 41.
0: And not surprising, those numbers, if you've been watching him every day. Just the quality of his at-bat has gotten so much better.
1: Two up and two down for Bassett. And here is Brett Harris, right-handed batter. Harris in his seventh game since coming back from the big leagues. First pitch is a breaking ball that's cut on and missed. And it's 0-1. 1-0 Woo Sox on the solo shot from Franklin Arias on the first pitch of the game. That cleared the left field fence. Harris, in his previous six games, is 7-for-18. As the 0-1 is a big swing and a miss on another slow curveball at 70 miles an hour, and it's 0-2.
0: That's one of the trademark pitches for Chris Bassett, the big slow Uncle Charlie. He throws seven of them.
1: 37-year-old. His last big league outing came at Fenway against the Red Sox on June 3rd before he wound up on the IL. Bases empty, two down, and the 0-2 is a fastball that's lined foul off the netting first base side. In that game against the Red Sox, he went three innings, gave up three runs on six hits. Underwent surgery to have a bone spur removed from his back in late June. A lot of time with the Blue Jays, Chris Bassett. Another 0-2. He is taken outside by Brett Harris. Not exactly clear how Chris Bassett's going to fit into things with the Orioles. Red Sox took care of the Orioles as part of their homestand last week, taking two out of three. Orioles snapped a 15-game winning streak. Pitch is taken outside. Two balls and two strikes.
0: Well, I think for Chris Bassett, I mean, we saw in the postseason last year, he's comfortable pitching in several different situations. Out of the bullpen as a starter, long, one-inning relief. And without him, the Blue Jays probably don't make it to the seventh game of the World Series in his work out of their bullpen.
1: Pitch well against the Red Sox in his career. The pitch is swung on and grounded to the right side, moving to his right. Peyton Eales picks it up and flips to first in time for the out, and the inning is over. 1-2-3 go the Woo Sox here in the second inning, and Bassett has retired six straight following the leadoff homer. After an inning and a half at Harbor Park, it's the Woo Sox 1 and the Tides nothing on the Worcester Red Sox Radio Network.
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1: Second inning here in Norfolk. Blue Sox have a 1-0 lead over the Tigers. Esten Kerstad to lead things off as he climbs in to the left-hand box against Raymond Burgos, who had a 7-pitch 1-2-3 first inning, and his first offering of the second is taken low for ball one. Kerstad's swinging it well. Homered twice on Sunday in Charlotte. He's 11 for his last 29. This guy was the second overall pick by the Orioles back in 2020. It's a big part of their plans. Here's the pitch. Yeah, and Kerstad takes outside from Burgos. Two balls and no strikes. Just along with that group with Connor Norby, Jackson Holliday, as the pitch is taken outside. That was close. The sinker missing from the lefty, and it's three balls and no strikes. He was on the team that won the AAA National Championship in 2023. One of the most talented teams in minor league history, as the pitch is in for a strike, but cannot say the same here in 2026. For the Norfolk Tides, 36-64. Coming into tonight, 3-1 pitch on the way. Yeah, Kerstad swings and hits it high in the air down the left field line, but it slices into the seats.
0: You know, we've gone through some stretches with the Woo Sox here, Jim, in June, especially when they were scuffling and you lose 5 out of 6 or 8 out of 10, and it feels like that week and a half takes a long time. I can't imagine going through a year like this.
1: They're back home following a 9-game road trip in which they went 3-6. Pitch to Kerstad, dips downstairs, ball 4. Leadoff man is aboard for Norfolk to begin the second.
0: Well, looking at it from the Woo Sox perspective, too, I mean, they've gotten themselves, you know, to the fringes or within shouting distance of first place. And against a team like this, you really want to take advantage. Take 4-6, 5-6 here in Norfolk.
1: Here's Creed Willems, left-hand batting catcher, hitting 256. First pitch is swung on in line to first and caught by Harris. He steps on the bag to double off Kerstad. Kerstad broke on contact. I don't know why on the line drive, but he was a dead duck. And Harris, rather routine, 3-assisted double play.
0: Just kind of a dead duck right at Harris. Unless you're breaking back to the bag or your first step is back, nothing you could do.
1: So just like that, two outs, base is empty, and the first pitch to Jose Barrero is taken low and inside by the right-hand batting third baseman for ball one. Woo Sox on top 1-0 on the Franklin Arias solo shot. Burgos from an abbreviated windup, he throws. And the pitch misses low and outside. Another sweeper. Two balls and no strikes. Barrero, 2 out of 16 last week in Charlotte. Against the Chicago White Sox AAA affiliate. 2-0 pitch is swung on a tipped foul. And off the catcher, Gasper. Lights are on. It's been gusty all day. It's been dry all day, but there are some dark and ominous clouds slowly making their way towards Harbor Park off to our left. Forecast did not look great this time yesterday. I don't think there were many people who thought we would be playing tonight, but here we are. The 2-1 offering is taken downstairs. Might be some rain later on tonight. I think the hope is to try to get this thing in before the rain does come. At least get an official game out of this, especially with a big league rehabber on the mound in Bassett. The 3-1 on the way, and Barrero swings and misses. Good sinker low in the zone from Burgos, and the count is full.
0: He's kind of added and subtracted with that pitch, too, over his last couple of starts. That one was at 88. He was seen 91. All about disrupting the timing.
1: A lot of strikes out of him last week, too, Alex. 78 pitches, 53 strikes in the 3-2. Is swung on and missed. He goes back to that sweeper and gets another whiff. Swing and a miss from Barrero. That's his first K. And thanks to the double play after the leadoff walk, Burgos faces the minimum here in the second. 1-0 Woo Sox lead it after two here in Norfolk on the Worcester Red Sox Radio Network.
14: 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At CK Smith Superior, we deliver more than heating oil and propane.

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3: Here we go to the third inning here in Norfolk. WooSox leading 1-0. And our pregame guest, Christian Campbell, will lead things off. And for the play-by-play, here's Alex Jensen.
4: All right, Jim King, Christian Campbell, Vinny Capra, and then back to the top for Franklin Arias against Bassett, who has thrown 23 pitches. And his first pitch to Campbell on the way is taken for a strike on the outside corner. Campbell batting 239 with four homers and 31 RBIs. He's 11 for 22 during his current eight-game hitting streak. Right-handed stick, two homers in the series against Jacksonville. And now the 0-1 pitch. Taken low, a breaking ball. One ball and one strike. KC has hit in eight straight. He's reached in 12 straight, and he's driven in a run in seven straight. He's been nails. One ball and one strike. Outfield deep and straight away. Stiff breeze blowing in from right. And now the pitch. Campbell takes outside. And it's 2-1. The Tides are in a camo top with Tides across the chest in orange. And a Kelly green cap. Pretty good Tuesday night crowd, I'd say, at Harbor Park. Here's the 2-1 pitch. Campbell takes a strike on the outside corner, a sinker at 90 miles an hour, and now it's 2-2. Two doubles, two home runs during this eight-game hitting streak, and a 364 average in July. 2-2. Right on right, here's the pitch, and Campbell swings at a slow curve and taps it foul toward the WooSox dugout third base side. And the count remains 2-2. WooSox, during their six-game sweep over the Jumbo Shrimp, added 335 as a team, posted a 437 on base, and averaged nearly 8 runs a game. Two balls, two strikes. Bassett out of that abbreviated windup. Here's the pitch. Campbell swings and misses. A foul tip into the mitt of Willems. Down to a knee he goes after a mighty pass. And he's down on strikes. For round number one here in the third, the second K for Bassett. So here comes Vinny Capra. First, let's pause 10 seconds for station ID on the WooSox Radio Network.
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4: First pitch to Vinny Capra is taking a fastball in the inner half for strike one. Jim Kane, Alex Jensen with you here at Harbor Park on the shores of the eastern branch of the Elizabeth River in Norfolk, Virginia. The Iron Man, Russ Yeomans, back at our studios in Central Mass. 0-1 the pitch to Capra, and it's taken outside. A slow curve. One ball and one strike. Capra batting 267, six homers and 45 RBIs, 7 for 13 with three doubles last week against the Jumbo Shrimp. Here's the 1-1 from Bassett. Capra swings and misses. Upstairs with a fastball went Bassett at 91 miles an hour. 1-2, Arias is on deck. Infield playing to pull, the second baseman Eels shading the middle. And Bassett's 1-2. Slow curve in the dirt outside. Two balls and two strikes. Mentioned Bassett's work in the postseason a year ago. In the ALCS against the Mariners, he made two appearances and did not allow a hit over 2 2/3. And five relief appearances in the World Series against the Dodgers. A 150 ERA. Here's his 2-2, and Capra swings. It's a high fly ball down the left field line. Shallow, a trio of Tides going after it, and into foul ground. The shortstop, Luis Vasquez, takes over and makes the catch. He went a long way out there, about 90, 100 feet onto the ground.

0: has to haul it in. Two outs here in the third, and here comes Arias. Eight in a row retired by Chris Bassitt since Arias' home run to left field that traveled 386 feet. 1-0 Woo Sox, and the pitch, a slow curve, snaps in for a strike. That home run for Franklin was number 20 on the year between Portland and AAA. It's not even August, and he has shattered his previous career high of 9. Here's the 0-1 pitch. Arias takes a breaking ball way outside, and the count 1-1.
1: When you put it that way, it's pretty crazy because we've got about 2 months of the season left. I mean, there's a shot he could get to 30.
0: There's a very realistic shot. Two outs, base is empty, 1-0 Woo Sox in the third. And the 1-1 to Arias is a slow curve that misses just inside. And the count 2-1.
1: I think you're starting to see this trend, too, not only with the Red Sox. We're talking about this with Tyler McDonough, but the way that guys who are smaller in stature are starting to generate more power, especially here in the Red Sox system, it's eye-opening.
0: 2-1 pitch. Arias takes a cutter outside. Now it's 3-1. Well, it's all about bat speed, right? And the Red Sox really emphasize that.
1: And he's got quick hands, too.
0: Really
1: Suarez
0: does.
1: Was telling us that over the weekend.
0: Sungjae Chang is on deck. 3-1 to Franklin Arias. Bassitt throws, and Arias takes a little bit outside. Ball 4. So the Woo Sox have two base runners, and they have both been Franklin Arias. A home run in the first and a two-out base on balls presented by Big Blue Bug Solutions here in the third. Big Blue Bug Solutions, the official pest control of the Worcester Red Sox.
1: Well, this is the difference between AAA and AA, Alex. And Iggy Suarez has talked about it, how, you know, guys at this level, they'll do your homework against you. But now you're taking it up a notch. This is a guy who's pitched in the big leagues for over 10 years.
0: Here's Sungjae Chang taking a strike on the outside corner.
1: And he's had two tremendous at-bats, clobbered that home run. And the way he spat on this fastball that was borderline, you could tell Bassett's trying to get him to chase, but he didn't.
0: Chang a strikeout in the first, the 0-1 pitch. Slow curve waved at and missed, and it's 0-2. At Big Uncle Charlie from Chris Bassitt, 69 miles an hour. It's kind of an old school 12-6 curve. 0-2. And the pitch to Z. Here it comes. Swinging a ground ball hit toward the middle, moving to his left, opposite side is second. Vasquez, the shortstop, has it and throws to first in time to get Chang and end the inning. No runs for the Woo Sox. No hits. Arias left at first base after a two-out walk. And after 2.5, it's the Woo Sox 1 and Norfolk nothing on the Worcester Red Sox Radio Network.
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0: On with the- the third here at Harbor Park in Norfolk, Virginia. Blue Sox have a 1-0 lead, and Ryan Noda will lead off against Raymond Burgos. Blue Sox baseball is presented by AC Hotels. It's everything you need. Bottom third of this Norfolk lineup is Burgos deals, and the left-handed hitting Noda takes a front door cutter on the inside corner for strike one. It's Ryan Noda, Peyton Eales, and Luis Vasquez for the Tides. Pitch to Noda is low. One ball and one strike. Noda spent all of 13 games as a Woo Sox first baseman a season ago. He played well. 378, three homers, 13 RBIs. Here's the 1-1 pitch. And he swings a high fly ball to right center field. Nate Eaton coming over. He's there, coming toward the infield now. And he makes the catch. Noda is out number one. And that'll bring Peyton Eales to the plate. Burgos just 20 pitches through two innings. He's been economical. And here's Peyton Eales now playing in his first game for the Tides since May 28th. Left-handed hitter. First pitch to him is taken inside for ball one. Eales, it was a shoulder injury. He is riding a 16-game on base streak that goes back to early May. 1-0 pitch, taking a strike on the outside corner with a sweeper, and the count 1-1. 345 the average for Eales, and limited time with Norfolk. He swings and chops it softly on the right side, charging at second. Chang bare hands and throws to first, and it's in time to get him. Nicely done by Sungche Chang, a do-or-die play. And that is the type of defensive prowess we've come to expect and have not seen now for about a month from Z. A tremendous play to get Eales for the second out.
1: He's just so good. But you can make the case that he's the best defensive shortstop that the Red Sox have in their system, at least between AA, AAA, and in the majors. I'm sure Frank Linares will have something to say about that, but that's how good Sungche Chang is.
0: Here's Luis Vasquez now from the right side. Pitch from Burgos is inside with a changeup for ball one.
1: Even at second base like he is tonight, regardless of where you put him, he is as good as it gets.
0: I mean, that play had to be perfect. He made it look easy. Two out, nobody on. The 1-0 to Vasquez is down and in with a sinker from Burgos in the count 2-0. Blue Sox have a 1-0 lead on the Franklin Arias leadoff home run on the first pitch of the game off Chris Bassett. Vasquez is batting 229 with three home runs. Now the pitch from Burgos is in there for a strike, 2-1. This has been a very anemic Norfolk offense. Last in the league in average, last in runs, last in on base, last in slugging. Here's the 2-1. Sweeper taken low, and the count 3-1. They have struck out the second most times. They have walked the sixth fewest. 3-1 to the 9-hitter. Burgos deals, and Vasquez swings. It's a ground ball through the left side, a base hit. First hit of the day for Norfolk as Vasquez takes his time getting to first. And he's aboard with two outs as the Tides lineup turns back over for Enrique Bradfield Jr.
6: Enrique Bradfield.
0: Bradfield bounced out to second base, leading off the bottom of the first. Left-handed hitter, some of the best speed in the minor leagues. First pitch from Burgos is taken for a strike on the outside corner, and it's 0-1. And the Tides come into play today, Jim. Last in the league in runs. Not just that. They are last in the league by 63 runs behind the Durham Bulls. 0-1. Changeup fouled back over the screen. And the count 0-2. I mean, they just have not swung the bats very well. Now, they have missed Reed Trimble and Peyton Eales for parts of the year. But still, these numbers are by far the worst in the circuit.
1: Yeah, pretty bad. And look, like we were talking about earlier, like every organization goes through cycles, right? And they had the cream of the crop in terms of talent a few years ago.
0: 0-2 pitch is swung on a fly ball to center field. Eaton is going back. It's playable for him in front of the track. Now angled toward left center. He makes the catch, and the inning is over. So Burgos posts another zero. He's through three scoreless. He's faced just one over the minimum. As we go to the Fourth inning from Harbor Park here in Norfolk. It's the Woo Sox 1 and the Tides nothing on the Worcester Red Sox Radio Network.
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0: Top of the fourth inning from Norfolk, Virginia. Woo Sox have a 1-0 lead on the Tides, and Nate Eaton will lead off against Chris Bassett. 3-4-5, Eaton, Gasper, and Romero against the big league rehabber. Out of the windup, delivers the first pitch of the fourth, and it's a curve that bends in for strike one. Buckled Eaton for a moment, and it's 0-1. 42 pitches for Bassett, and now some movement beginning in the Norfolk bullpen. A right-hander is throwing. 0-1 is outside with a fastball, and the count 1-1. 282 the average for Eaton, a fly ball to right field in his first at-bat. As Jim mentioned, he's about 90 miles from his hometown of Chester, Virginia. 1-1 pitch, swing and a miss at the slow curve from Bassett, and now it's 1-2. Each team with one hit. Eaton went 4-for-18 with a home run last week against Jacksonville. And the 1-2 pitch, fastball in there at the knees, strike three called, and Eaton is down looking. Third strikeout for Bassett, and that's out number one here in the top of the fourth. And it looks like that's going to be it for Chris Bassett. 45 pitches for the veteran right-hander. And Tim Federowicz is out of the Tides dugout. There's a right-hander warming in their bullpen, and he's going to go to him right now. So Chris Bassett gives up the baseball, pitch well. And most encouragingly for the Orioles, looks like he's coming out healthy in his first rehab start, coming back off a back injury. Right-hander coming on for Norfolk. We'll give you his information when we return. One out, nobody on. 1-0 Woo Sox in the fourth on the Worcester Red Sox Radio Network.
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0: Josper Zulueta is the right-hander on the mound for Norfolk. One out, nobody on for the Woo Sox, leading 1-0 here in the top of the fourth, and Mickey Gasper will be the batter. Zulueta is 28 years old, and he's on his third organization of the season. Began the year with the Mariners, then a couple of games in AAA with the Cubs, and now in his fifth game with the Tides. Altogether, he's 2-4 with a 6.51 ERA at AAA this year. Josver Zulueta. He'll face Mickey Gasper with one out and the base is empty. Gasper bounced out to second base against Bassett, and the pitch is taken outside for ball one. Zulueta, as I mentioned, 28 years old. Began the year in Tacoma. The pitch to Gasper is a strike on the inside corner. And now it's 1-1. Chris Bassett went 3 1/3, allowed just one hit, one run, one walk, and three strikeouts. One hit left the ballpark off the bat of Franklin Arias as the pitch to Gasper misses outside. And now it's 2-1. Zulueta, Jim, how about this? Alphabetically last in franchise history. Z-U-L-U-E-T-A.
1: Wow.
0: 2-1. Gasper swings it to drive to right field, but it's right at Reed Trimble, who makes the catch one step to his right. And Gasper, on a line drive, is out number two.
2: Designated hitter, Mikey Romero.
0: He's pitching the big league, Zulueta, for Cincinnati for parts of 2024 and 25. Originally signed by the Blue Jays. Out of Cuba. Here's the pitch to Mikey Romero, and it misses outside for ball one. Woo Sox lead 1-0 here in the fourth. Romero a fly ball to left field in the second. Zulueta throws, and Mikey takes a little bit high, and it's 2-0. Shortstop Vasquez is playing right up the middle. Ton of real estate on the left side of the infield. 2-0 pitch to Mikey is a strike on the inside corner. And now it's 2-1. Zulueta was on the 40-man for both the Mariners and the Cubs this year. Pitch to Mikey is swung on and lined into left field. That's sinking for a base hit. So Mikey Romero snaps an 0-for-18, make it 0-for-19. And he gives the Woo Sox their second hit. It's a two-out single here in the fourth inning, and here comes Alan Castro.
3: Wasn't trying to do too much, Alex. This is right down the middle, 95. Leaves his bat at 99, going the opposite way. Love to see that type of stroke from Mikey Romero. Boy, that has to feel good for him.
0: So that'll bring Alan Castro to the plate. And the first pitch to Castro is swung on and grounded sharply to second. Right there, Peyton Neals gobbles it up, shuffles the feet, throws to first, and the inning is over. Woo Sox fail to score in the fourth. They leave Romero at first after a two-out single. And after 3.5 at Harbor Park, it's the Woo Sox 1 and Norfolk nothing. On the Worcester Red Sox Radio Network.
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6: Summertime and WooSox baseball play here.
0: On we go to the bottom of the fourth from Norfolk, Virginia. WooSox lead the Tides 1-0. And Raymond Burgos will go back to work against 2-3-4 in this Tides lineup. Judd Fabian digs in to start the bottom of the fourth inning. Right-handed hitting DH, and the pitch from Raymond Burgos is swung on and popped up right side of the infield. Chang and Harris coming together. It'll be Chang calling for it and going from the grass to the dirt. He makes the catch. One pitch and one out here in the fourth inning.
7: Reed Trimble.
0: So here comes Reed Trimble, who is also fresh off the injured list, playing in just his fourth AAA game this year. Popped out to the first baseman, Harris, back in the first, and the pitch from Burgos is taken inside, ball one. 1-0 WooSox on the home run by Franklin Arias, his first Triple-A hit. Trimble is 2-for-11 this year. Pitch from Burgos is taken for a strike on the outside corner, and it's 1-1. Trimble was slowed by a hamstring. He hurt it on opening night and then came back for two games with Norfolk in mid-May and hurt it again. 1-1 is low with the changeup and the count 2-1. Heston Kerstad waits on deck. Outfield room in left center, and Burgos out of the windup is 2-1. He's taken for a strike on the inside corner. That was a cutter. 2-2. Trimble was a competitive balance round B pick, 65th overall out of Southern Miss in 2021. He's 26 years old. Here comes the 2-2 pitch, and he takes a backdoor sweeper that misses outside. And the count 3-2. Tides have lost 6 of their last 7. Here's the 3-2 pitch. And Trimble swings, it's a ground ball up the middle, and that's through for a base hit. Snaking its way into left center field. And Trimble has the Tide's second base hit. Two singles off of Burgos and a one-out base runner for Norfolk.
7: Left fielder, Heston Kerstad.
0: Here comes Heston Kerstad, a red-hot hitter. Red Sox won't get going until 9:40. In West Sacramento, 55-50, pretty incredible. Here's Kerstad, first pitch to him, is taken for a strike on the inside corner with a sinker, 0-1, and as Jim told you before the game today, they will not have the services of Curtis Meade. Reports that he was placed on the injured list after being hit by a pitch last night, 0-1. Swinging a bouncing ball, hits softly to first. One high hop for Harris, looks to second, now turns around, bare hands, flips to Burgos, I should say, who bare hands the baseball and steps on first for the out. Nicely done by both parties as Harris looked to second base, realized he wasn't going to get Trimble, and then readjusted his sights to Burgos, who was running away from him, made an accurate flip, and Burgos a bare hand stab for the out.
3: Really nice play there by both Harris, recognizing that he was not going to get the out at second base. Burgos breaking immediately, and then, yeah, catching that feed with a bare hand.
0: Creed Willems now, a left-handed hitter, swings and misses at a first-pitch sweeper for strike one. A lot of moving parts there. I mean, the pitcher finding the bag there is not the easiest thing in the world. But Norfolk has the tying run in scoring position with two outs here in the fourth, and the 0-1 to Willems is taken outside. And the count 1-1. 1-0 WooSox in the fourth. Willems has big power. TCU product. Here's the 1-1 pitch. Swinging a line drive up the middle. That's a base hit. Rounding third, Reed Trimble will come home and score. And Norfolk has tied this game at one. RBI single for Creed Willems. Who I misspoke. Did not go to TCU. He's a high school draft pick. Had a commitment to TCU, and he picks up RBI number 44 this year. That was a changeup that was right down the middle.
3: Yeah, kind of flat. Yeah, that's surprising because that has been an out pitch for him. Opponents only hitting 208 off the changeup coming in, but that one caught a lot of the plate.
0: Here's Jose Barrero now, a right-handed hitter, and the pitch from Burgos is cut on and missed. A cutter in under his hands. 0-1 the count. So 1-1 now here in the fourth. Three hits for Norfolk. Barrero struck out swinging in the second. Here's the 0-1. Inside with the sinker. And one ball and one strike. Barrero at one time was a very expensive international signing out of Cuba by Cincinnati. And he just has not made it work at the big league level. Here's the 1-1 pitch, and that's taken low. A changeup, two balls and one strike. Chang from second base playing about four steps to his side of the bag. Harris holding the runner at first, so a big hole on the right side. 2-1, swing and a miss, and under the hands with a cutter goes Burgos. Nasty pitch, and now it's 2-2. Wynn continues to howl in from right field. And now the 2-2 from Burgos. Swinging a chopper hit softly on the left side. Charging at third. Capra gloves. Throws to first on the run and pulls Harris off the bag. And everybody's safe. Little swinging bunt infield hit for Jose Barrero. And now the Tides with a run in have been at first and second with two outs for Ryan Noda.
3: Yeah, I think even if this throw was on the money and pulled Harris slightly off the bag, I do think Barrero is safe. Ball was just hit too softly, and Capra blamed behind the bag. He did all he could. Again, this was a changeup, a much better one than the one he threw to Willems. It was down and got the hitter to roll over. Beat it into the ground, but unfortunately just some tough luck for Burgos.
0: But Dan DeLucia will take a visit to the mound to talk things over with Burgos. He's thrown 17 pitches here in this fourth inning. And he'll deal with Ryan Noda, who flew out to center field in the third. WooSox Baseball is presented by Convenient MD Urgent Care, Major League Care for your minor league injuries. 1-1 here in the fourth. Norfolk threatening with two outs and a run in. Left on left against Noda, and the pitch is taken high for ball one. Noda, a very good eye. In 63 games, he's walked 32 times. 389 on base, and the 1-0 pitch is taken low, and now it's 2-0. Big league time for Noda with the A's and the White Sox, as well as the Orioles at the end of last year. Four different organizations in 25. The 2-0 pitch is pulled foul on the ground outside of first. And the count 2-1. He has DFA'd three times, once by the Angels in May, once by the Red Sox in June, and once by the White Sox in July. Two balls and one strike. This year he spent the entire season with the Orioles organization. The pitch, swing and a miss. Cutter upstairs, and now the count 2-2. Outfield deep and straight up for the WooSox. Arias now the shortstop, playing up the middle for Worcester. As Noda calls time, Willems at second base, and Barrero is at first. Three hits in the inning for the Tides. Now the 2-2 from Burgos is line foul first base side off the protective netting. And the count holds at 2-2. Two balls, two strikes. Noted an even stance from the left side, and the pitch is taken outside. The sweeper wouldn't chase it. And now 3-2, and the runners will get a head start here, which is important with the catcher running at second base. Three and two, seventh pitch of this plate appearance. Here it comes, and Noda swings and grounds it to first. Moving to his left, Harris has it behind the bag, and he'll step on first for the final out of the inning as Burgos strands runners at first and second. But the Tides get a run on the RBI single by Creed Willems. We go to the fifth inning. Jim Kane will take over play-by-play. It's the WooSox and the Tides, tied at one on the Worcester Red Sox Radio Network.
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3: Top of the fifth at Norfolk. WooSox and the Tides tying at one. And on comes the right-hander, Jerron Watts Brown, 24-year-old from Visalia, California. This is his Triple-A debut. He gets the bottom third of the WooSox over Brett Harris, Christian Campbell, and Vinny Capra. As he goes right on right against Harris. And the first pitch showing bunt is Harris. He gets it down third base side. Picked up by Watts Brown. He throws to first, but it pulls Noda off the bag. And it's a bunt base hit for Brett Harris. WooSox have done a lot of that throughout this season, but especially of late. And Barrero, the third baseman, was playing behind the bag. Harris taking note of that, and he's aboard to begin the fifth.
0: Mirroring the big league club, right? That was a great example, Jim, of you just have to get it down in a good spot. Brett Harris waited there to get the bunt down, didn't start running first. As a result, he's got a single.
3: Here's Christian Campbell from the right side. Now the pitch from Watts Brown is taken in the dirt by Campbell, 1-0. Christian, a strikeout victim his first time. One of three Ks for Chris Bassett. He made a rehab start for Norfolk tonight. He went 2 1/3. Campbell is 11 for his last 23. Eight-game hitting streak going. The 1-0. Campbell tanks high and tight. It pops out of the glove of Willems. The catcher rolls behind him. And up to second base goes Brett Harris. So the bunt. And now what will probably be a pass ball gets Harris into scoring position. And the WooSox with the go-ahead run at second base. Campbell looking like the 2024 Christian Campbell these days as the pitch is swung on and missed. I thought it was interesting when we talked about him taking a step back and recognizing the fact that this is only his third professional season, but he took it a step further and talked about the redshirt year in his first year at Georgia Tech. The baseball he's played in his life, check swing foul ball off the backstop first base side. And really, compared to some other guys at this level, He hasn't played a lot of baseball in his life.
0: Yeah, I thought that was a really good question, Jim. And he answered it, like you said, took it a step further. Because it's not something you think about, because he's already made his big league debut. He was Rookie of the Month in April last year. He's accomplished so much, but he has not played a ton.
3: Still only 24. And the 2-2 is swung on and missed as he chases a high fastball from Watts Brown. 95 on the heater. Yeah, and Campbell is now 0-4-2 with two games.
0: He climbed the ladder perfectly there, did Watts Brown.
3: These guys get really good stuff. His last outing at the AA level with the Chesapeake Bay Sox came 6 days ago. Went 5 1/3 against the Erie Seawolves. First pitch to Vinny Capra's on the inside corner and taken for a strike. That was the slider. When you read up on Jerron Watts Brown, you'll see that that is his best pitch. He lives and dies by it, according to some reports, as the 0-1 is a fastball taken downstairs. He was taken in the third round by the Toronto Blue Jays out of Oklahoma State back in 2023, was dealt to Baltimore at the deadline last year for Sir Anthony Dominguez. Pitch is low as he missed with a fastball. 2-1 on Capra. Moose Sox and Tights tied at 1 in the top half of the fifth inning. And at second with one down, Capra popped a short his first time. The kick and the pitch. Capra takes a slider that just missed inside. 3 balls on the strike.
0: Was that the trade that sent Sir Anthony Dominguez from the Blue Jays to, or from the Orioles to the Blue Jays in the middle of a doubleheader? I believe it was at the Rogers Center.
3: We'll have to Google AI that. Probably not. Pitch. He swung on and grounded up the middle, moving to his left. Vasquez picks it up off balance, throw to first, gets there in time. He did that all in one motion, Luis Vasquez, moving to his left. He did a seamless transfer from the glove to the throwing hand and got it off in time. Capra out number two, but Harris advances to third.
0: Off the bat, I thought that was ticketed for center field. Vasquez did a nice job to get there.
3: So Capra 0-4-2, and here is Franklin Arias, who has homered and walked tonight. First pitch, Arias takes a slider up and in for a ball one. Homered on the first pitch of the game, snapping an 0-for-8 in his first two AAA games. Then walked on a 3-1 fastball just off the outside corner in the third. The pitch, he has another slider. This one drops in for a strike. Moose Sox this season, they've homered in 31 of their last 42 games. 46 homers in that span. Pitch to Arias dips down and away. And the Moose Sox are 38-18 when they homer in a game. Although overall this season, they are still second to last in the league with 92 home runs. Here's the pitch, and Arias swings it, hits it in the air to center field. Bradfield moving back to his right. Shy of the warning track, he puts it away. So good wood again for Franklin Arias, but the ballpark holds it this time, 96 off the bat, and the side is retired. No runs, one hit, and Harris left at third. Halfway home at Harbor Park, Moose Sox and the Tides are tied at one on the Worcester Red Sox Radio Network.
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6: Summertime and Woo Sox baseball play here.
3: Last half of the fifth inning in Norfolk, Virginia. The Woo Sox and the Tides are tied at one in game one of the six-game series. Raymond Burgos is done, and the right-hander Tyler Uberstein takes over. Peyton Neals to lead it off from the left side of the first pitch is a backdoor breaking ball that dips downstairs for ball one. Tyler Uberstein making his 10th appearance since coming off the IL. Missed about 2 months with a right shoulder injury. Working off the first base side, he delivers home. And Neals swings and lines it to left. Coming on Castro, he'll play it on the hop. An opposite field single for Peyton Neals. That's five hits for Norfolk. Final line on Raymond Burgos. He goes four innings, four hits, a run that was earned. He walked one and struck out a batter. Really cruised through the first three innings and belabored a bit in the fourth. And Iggy Suarez turning to the bullpen here. Here's Luis Vasquez, right-hand batting shortstop, the first pitch. Showing bunt, he bunts it foul up the first base side. Looked like a push bunt there from Vasquez, who singled his first time. Tyler Uberstein, 27-year-old from Santa Monica, from the stretch. His 0-1 pitch, the runner goes for second. The pitch is a called strike. Throw down to second base is in time. Caught stealing is Peyton Neals, 2-4. Mickey Gasper, a very quick transfer, accurate throw. The crowd doesn't like the call, but Peyton Neals is out number one.
0: See if we get a replay, but very quick transfer and a strong throw from Gasper. The tag was around his hip, which I think is why Eels didn't like it, but Gasper did well to just make that close.
3: Here's the 0-2. It's a fastball in there for a called third strike. 94, Vasquez knew it. So after the leadoff single, thanks to the caught stealing, and now a backwards K of Vasquez, all of a sudden the bases are empty with two down.
0: Now you do enough to make that play close at second base, and you might get the call. And I think the Woo Sox did. It looked to the naked eye. I mean, we're very far away, but that Eels got the hand in there.
3: Here's Bradfield, left-hand batter, swings at the first pitch and hits it in the air to center. It'll hang up for Nate Eaton, and the side is retired. Boy, that was a breezy inning for Tyler Uberstein. Uberstein ends up throwing a grand total of six pitches. Inning over, on to the sixth, tied at one here in Norfolk on the Worcester Red Sox Radio Network.
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18: 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That's why Worcester Regional Airport is a welcome departure from normal. Just 5 miles from Polar Park, enjoy $7 a day parking. 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Worcester Regional Airport, the official airport of the Worcester Red Sox.
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0: Sungjae Chang leads off the top of the sixth for the WooSox in a 1-1 game against Watts Brown. It's 2-3-4 for Worcester, and the first pitch is taken down and in and in the dirt for ball one. Chang is 0-2 in his return to the WooSox. He struck out in the first and bounced out in the third. Here's the 1-0 pitch, and it's taken for a strike on the outside corner. 1-1. Chang is playing in his first game for Worcester in over a month. June 25th at Polar Park against the Mudhens. The 1-1 pitch. Swinging a tapper hit foul at the plate off the backswing of Chang. It trickles back behind home. And the count 1-2. He was recalled by the Red Sox on June 26th. And later that night picked up his first big league hit and first big league RBI. 1-2. Chang, a check swing. Did he go on appeal? No. Down at third. That is Edwin Jimenez saying that Chang held up. 2-2. First big league hit, a double off the center field wall at Fenway off Will Warren of the Yankees. 2-2. High and outside. 3-2. Jim, he made several key plays at shortstop during the Red Sox winning streak.
3: All they really did was win. I mean, once he got up there, it really helped solidify things, both defensively and offensively. He gave them a spark, as you said.
0: 3-2, cut on and miss. Got him with a slider. That one kind of hung, it looked like. Backdoor variety from Watts Brown, but he gets Chang anyway for the first out of the sixth and his second strikeout. So that'll bring Nate Eaton to the plate.
2: Center fielder, Nate Eaton.
0: Jerron Watts Brown, a 1-7 record at AA. Works from the stretch. And the first pitch to Eaton is taking a slider on the outside corner for strike one. One thing that pitchers always talk about when they get to AAA are the new balls. Different baseballs here at AAA. 0-1. Eaton takes another breaking ball for a strike, and it's 0-2. But Watts Brown has not had any trouble with the big league balls here at this level so far. Here's the 0-2 to Nate, and he swings and pops it up. Middle of the infield. Both middle infielders coming on. It's the shortstop Vasquez casually makes the catch on the infield grass between the mound and second base. And there's two outs here in the sixth.
3: It's kind of a funny concept, isn't it? Like, you wouldn't think that a baseball should be different at any level, but I mean, that's the reality of the situation.
0: My question would be, Jim, why? Why are they different?
3: It's a great question.
0: Here's Mickey Gasper with two outs and the base is empty. Pitch is taking a changeup low for ball one. WooSox won and the Tides won here in the sixth. Eight total hits, five for Norfolk, and three for the WooSox. Gasper's 0-2. And the 1-0 pitch is taken for a strike. Fastball at 96. 1-1. Even with the bag at third is Barrero. And now the 1-1 to Gasper is a backdoor slider on the outside corner. And the count 1-2. Mickey's 0-2, and he's hitless now in his last six at-bats. A rarity. They get seven at-bats going back to Friday. Here's the 1-2 pitch. And Gasper takes in the dirt another changeup. 2-2. The sun is poking out from beyond right field. Or the right field side, I should say. Kind of filtered sunshine on the playing surface. Dark clouds surrounding the ballpark. 2-2. Gasper swings and misses. Late on a fastball and down he goes. Jerron Watts Brown, after the bunt single, has made easy work of the WooSox, retiring the next six in order following Harris's RBI, or leadoff knock, I should say, in the fifth. We're through 5.5 with the rain starting to fall now here at Harbor Park. It is 1-1. 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
0: In the rain, we go to the bottom of the sixth from Norfolk, Virginia. Woo Sox and the Tides tied at one, and Judd Fabian leads off against Tyler Uberstein and takes low for ball one. Fabian, Trimble, and Kerstad, 2, 3, and 4 in this Norfolk lineup. Umbrellas popping out now in the stands, and the 1-0 from Uberstein is swung on and missed. A sweeper chased it off the plate away, and now it's 1-1.
3: We might need one up here in the booth, Alex.
0: Yeah, rain's starting to blow into this booth a little bit. Here's the 1-1 from Uberstein, and it's cut on and missed. Fastball at 94, and the count 1-2. Several fans have gone under the overhang of the second deck down each line here at Harbor Park. Now the 1-2. Swinging a fly ball hit to center field. Eaton is going back. Eaton nearing the track and over the shoulder right in front of the 400 mark. He makes the catch for the first out here in the sixth. So Fabian is out number one. And before Reed Trimble bats, let's pause 10 seconds for station ID on the Woo Sox Radio Network.
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0: First pitch outside to Reed Trimble with one out here in the sixth. With Jim Kane, I'm Alex Jensen. Here in Norfolk, Virginia, we've got Russ Yeomans back at our studios. And now the 1-0 pitch to Trimble, a left-handed hitter, is fouled back to the screen. And the count 1-1. Should say a switch hitter batting left. Single and a run scored in the fourth. Now the pitch from Uberstein is swung on and missed. Threw it by him at 95. And now it's 1-2. A run on 3 hits for the Woo Sox, a run on 5 hits for the Tides. Neither team has made an error. Uberstein, the second pitcher of the day for the Woo Sox. And here comes the 1-2. Trimble takes on the outside corner. Strike 3 called for now. A backdoor sweeper from Uberstein. And Trimble wants to challenge, and I don't think he's going to win this one, Jim. That did clip the outside corner, according to ABS. And Trimble is the second out of the sixth inning. Perfect pitch from Uberstein.
3: Yeah, really. I mean, that thing was right on the outside black. That's exactly where you want it to be when you're ahead in the count like that. And that's the type of groove that Uberstein is in right now.
0: Here's Heston Kerstad now with 2 outs and the base is empty. 1-1 in the sixth. And the pitch from Uberstein is a backdoor breaking ball taken for a strike at the knees. 0-1. Rain continues here in Norfolk, Virginia. But we play on. 0-1 to Kerstad. Swing and a miss. Late on a fastball above his hands. And the count now 0-2. Kerstad riding a six-game hitting streak. He's hitting .314 since the All-Star break. 0-for-1 with a walk. Left-handed hitter. And here comes the 0-2 from Uberstein out of the windup. And Kerstad swings. It's a fly ball to left center field. Eden, Castro. Castro inching back in front of the track. He's there to make the catch. And end the inning. Tyler Uberstein, a 1-2-3 bottom of the sixth. We go to the seventh. Pitching in command here at Harbor Park tonight. It's the Woo Sox and the Tides tied at one on the Worcester Red Sox Radio Network.
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